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2: हमें ऐसा एक aura खड़ा कर देना चाहिए कि इस field में दुनिया भर के लोगों को जिंदगी बनानी है, हिंदुस्तान जाओ, भारत की कोई startup से जुड़ जाओ, भारत की कोई space agency से जुड़ जाओ। मैं पक्का मानता हूँ जी, पूरा talent pool जो है एक magnet की तरह हम खींच सकते हैं और वो हमारी एक बहुत बड़ी ताकत बन सकता है।
1: Mr. Modi stated this during an interaction with the CEOs and founders of 20 space startups recently. According to the transcript of the interaction, which was released on National Space Day yesterday, Prime Minister Modi also highlighted India's cost competitiveness in launching space ventures. During the interaction, Mr. Modi urged the space sector startups to remain consistent in their efforts and build a robust space sector ecosystem capable of attracting talent from across the world. Union Home Minister Amit Shah will attend the 9th National Security Strategies Conference in New Delhi today. The two-day conference will be held in hybrid format, combining physical and virtual modes. Over 850 officers from various security forces and police forces from across the country will deliberate on various contemporary matters and challenges to national security during the conference. The Ministry of Tribal Affairs will organize a three-day national conclave on tribal languages and museums from today till Wednesday in Mysuru, Karnataka. The conclave will bring together a national dialogue on documentation, preservation and revitalization of tribal languages. The event will strengthen tribal museums and tribal freedom fighter museums across the country. The national conclave advances the Prime Minister's roadmap for a Viksit Bharat 2047, under which reviving India's traditional knowledge systems and ensuring no community is left behind remain key pillars of inclusive national development. The conclave will be inaugurated by Union Minister of State for Tribal Affairs, Durga Das Uike. External Affairs Minister Dr. S. Jayashankar reached Moscow on a two-day official visit to Russia. During the visit, the minister will co-chair the 27th session of the India-Russia Intergovernmental Commission on Trade and Economic, Scientific, Technological and Cultural Cooperation. He will also meet Russian Foreign Minister Sergei Lavrov and exchange perspectives on regional and global issues. The Indian Council of Medical Research, ICMR, has clarified that no new strain of H1N1, commonly known as swine flu, has been identified and there is no cause for panic, assuring that current vaccines remain effective. According to senior scientists at the ICMR, these viruses have been in circulation since the year 2025. According to ICMR, seasonal influenza, including H1N1, is mostly self-limiting. Common symptoms include fever, cough, headache and body ache, and most people recover with appropriate care and rest. In cricket, India will resume their first innings at the overnight score of 300 for 5 against hosts Sri Lanka in the second and final test in Colombo today. Earlier, Dhruv Jarrell and Saransh Jain remain unbeaten when stumps were drawn yesterday evening. Devdutt Padikkal continued his impressive form, scoring his second consecutive test century. He made 117 off 193 balls, while skipper Shubman Gill also scored a half century. For Sri Lanka, Asitha Fernando took 3 wickets. Union Home Minister Amit Shah met the Divyang men's cricket team of India in New Delhi yesterday. In a social media post, Mr. Shah said that the team

0: has returned from its tour of England for the India-England Men's Mixed Disability T20 International Series 2026. Mr. Shah said the efforts and determination of the team to win honours for the nation inspire the youth of India. He wished the team all the best for its future endeavours. And in chess, India's 19-year-old Grandmaster Pranesh M. emerged as the champion in the prestigious Kanizsa Open 2026 in Hungary, securing the Group A title with a superb performance. And that is the end of this news bulletin.
1: நேரம் 6 மணி 10 நிமிடம்.

0: Minister Ponnam Prabhakar. The strike was set to begin from midnight, but auto unions withdrew their protest after the government responded positively to their demands. Minister Ponnam Prabhakar thanked the auto unions for calling off the strike. He clarified that reports of RTC buying EV autos were false and mere propaganda. The government agreed to set up a welfare board for auto workers. A joint meeting between the Labour Department, Transport Department and auto union representatives will be held on the 1st of September to finalise the rules for this board.
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0: जी मनोज, Chennai is likely to have partly cloudy sky with possibility of moderate rain or thunderstorm. The temperatures are expected to range between a minimum of 27 degrees Celsius and a maximum of 37 degrees. Bengaluru is forecast to experience generally cloudy sky with moderate rain. The minimum temperature is expected to be 20 degrees, while the maximum may reach 29 degrees. Hyderabad is likely to see a generally cloudy sky with one or two spells of rain or thundershowers. Temperatures are expected to range from 23 degrees Celsius to 31 degrees Celsius.
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0: जी, today is the birthday of Anjali Devi, or rather birth anniversary of Anjali Devi. She was an Indian actress, model and producer in Telugu and Tamil films. She was well known for her role as the Devi Sita in Love Kush, as well as for the title roles in movies like Chenchu Lakshmi, Suvarna Sundari and Anarkali. Anjali Devi was born in Pedapuram, East Godavari district in Andhra Pradesh. And she was born when her name was Anjamma. She changed her name to Anjani Kumari when acting in dramas. Later, director C. Pullaiya changed her name to Anjali Devi. Teen naam unka naam badla
1: hai.
0: She was a theatre artist before venturing into movies. Her debut film role was in Lohit Sava in Raja Harishchandra. And based on her acting ability and looks, she became a star overnight in 1947 with the film Gollabama. She eventually acted in more than 350 films, majority of them in Telugu and Tamil, and a few in Hindi films also. In fact, she acted in Love Kush, a milestone film, and which she got many awards. It was also the first colour film in the Telugu film industry. We have a song from that film. Wo sun lete hain.
1: Good.

Orange alert for heavy rain in Chhattisgarh, Bihar, Odisha and East Madhya Pradesh today. And in chess, India's Grandmaster Pranesh M wins Kenidza Open title in Hungary. And now the news in detail. Prime Minister Narendra Modi has said that space sector startups have shown their trust in the government during an interaction with

0: and future in the space sector.
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0: Mr. Modi said that India is highly competitive in terms of cost and have quality talent with a strong risk-taking capacity. The Prime Minister said that this combination gives the country the potential to establish itself rapidly as a leading player in the global space sector.
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0: Union Home Minister Amit Shah will inaugurate the two-day 9th National Security Strategies Conference in New Delhi today. More from our correspondent.
2: The two-day conference will be held in hybrid format, combining physical and virtual modes. Over 850 officers from various security forces and police forces from across the country will deliberate on various contemporary matters and challenges to national security during the conference. This annual strategic forum enables coordination among intelligence, paramilitary and police leadership on internal security, border management and emerging threats. During the DGP-IGP conference in 2016, Prime Minister Narendra Modi had directed the security and police heads to hold the National Security Strategies Conference every year, with the objective of finding solutions to major national security challenges using the extensive experience of the cutting-edge level officers working at the grassroots level in collaboration with domain experts. Nitika Gupta, Akashvani News, Delhi.
0: External Affairs Minister Dr. S. Jayashankar will co-chair the 27th India-Russia Intergovernmental Commission on Trade, Economic, Scientific, Technological and Cultural Cooperation with First Deputy Prime Minister of Russia, Denis Manturov, in Moscow today. He will also meet his Russian counterpart, Sergei Lavrov, and exchange perspectives on regional and global issues. More from our correspondent.
3: Dr. Jayashankar arrived in Moscow yesterday on a two-day official visit to Russia. He is visiting Russia at the invitation of First Deputy Prime Minister of Russian Federation, Denis Manturov. India and Russia have a long-standing and time-tested partnership. Since the signing of the declaration of the India-Russia Strategic Partnership in October 2000, India-Russia ties have acquired a qualitatively new character with enhanced levels of cooperation in almost all areas, including political, security, defense, trade, and economy, science and technology, culture and people-to-people ties. Under the strategic partnership, several institutionalized dialogue mechanisms operate at both political and official levels to ensure regular interaction and follow-up on cooperation activities. The India-Russia Intergovernmental Commission has two divisions, trade, economic, scientific, technological and cultural cooperation, and military technical cooperation. Yashasvi Kirial for Akashvani News, Delhi.
0: 18th BRICS Academic Forum started in Lucknow yesterday and the deliberations will continue till Tuesday as part of India's BRICS presidency. More from our correspondent.
4: The Observer Research Foundation, in partnership with the Research and Information System for Developing Countries and the University of Lucknow, are the conveners of the forum. Held under the theme Building for Resilience, Innovation, Cooperation and Sustainability, the forum will bring together academics, researchers, experts and policymakers from BRICS countries to discuss key global challenges and explore practical policy-relevant pathways for strengthening cooperation. A key highlight of the forum will be a Sherpa's address by Sudhakar Dalela, Secretary and BRICS Sherpa, Ministry of External Affairs, Government of India. Sushil Chandra Tiwari, Akashvani News, Lucknow.
0: Vice President C.P. Radhakrishnan will visit Musunuru village in Eluru district of Andhra Pradesh today. During his visit, the Vice President will launch India's first non-genetically modified organism, high-expansion popcorn made.

0: his hybrid seed in Munsunuru. He will also felicitate farmers and address agricultural stakeholders and other participants. This is Akashwani giving you the news. For quick news updates around the clock, follow us on our X handle at EIR News Alerts. And for details of these stories and more, log on to our website www.newsoneir.gov.in and download the News on EIR app. The India Meteorological Department, or IMD, has issued an orange colour warning for heavy to very heavy rainfall at isolated places over Chhattisgarh, Bihar, Odisha, East Madhya Pradesh today. Odisha is bracing for another spell of very heavy rainfall, with the IMD forecasting intense rain over several parts of the state during the next 24 hours. The red warning, valid till this morning, covers five districts: Cuttack, Angul, Dhenkanal, Kalahandi and Nabarangapur, while orange warnings have been issued for 18 districts and yellow warnings for several others. Incessant rain in Gajapati and Koraput has disrupted normal life, damaged crops and inundated low-lying areas, with several places remaining marooned. We have more from our correspondent.
1: In Gajapati and Koraput, incessant rainfall has severely affected normal life, with several low-lying areas inundated and people facing difficulties in accessing essential services. Overflowing rivers' waters have damaged standing crops, while a number of areas remain marooned. Communication has been disrupted in several parts of southern Odisha, with road connectivity affected at various locations. The continuing rain has heightened the risk of further waterlogging and localized flooding. District administrations and field officials are maintaining round-the-clock vigil in vulnerable areas, monitoring the situation and taking precautionary measures. People in low-lying and flood-prone areas have been advised to remain alert and follow instructions issued by local authorities. Meanwhile, the flood situation remains a concern in parts of northern and coastal Odisha. All schools and Anganwadi centers in Nabarangpur and many schools in Bhadrak and Jajpur districts are closed today as a precaution. Prakash Das for Akashwani News, Bhubaneswar.
0: The depression formed over the North Bay of Bengal and adjoining coastal areas of West Bengal and Bangladesh is moving northwestwards. A report.
2: The depression formed over the North Bay of Bengal and adjoining coastal areas of West Bengal and Bangladesh moving northwestwards. It is likely to move across Gangetic West Bengal towards North Odisha. As a result, a yellow warning has been issued for isolated heavy rainfall in Jhargram and Purulia district today. Gusty winds of 30 to 40 kilometers per hour accompanied by thunderstorms and rain are forecast in East Midnapur and South 24 Parganas district. Fishermen have been advised not to venture into the sea until today. The Alipin Meteorological Office has said that rainfall may increase in North Bengal from tomorrow. Shondipan Dashgupta, Akashvani News, Kolkata.
0: Heavy rain continue to affect several parts of Madhya Pradesh, with rising water levels in many rivers. Amid the situation, the administration has stepped up relief and rescue efforts in rain and flood-affected areas. A report.
3: Heavy rain continues in the eastern parts of Madhya Pradesh and many rivers are in spate. The weather department has issued an orange alert for very heavy rain in Dindori and Balaghat over the next 24 hours. Both districts may receive 4 to 8 inches of rain. Heavy rain has also been forecast in 20 districts including Vidisha, Sagar and Raisen. In Bhopal and several other districts, light to heavy rain may occur at different places. Chief Minister Dr. Mohan Yadav reached Rewa directly from Delhi yesterday evening and reviewed the situation caused by heavy rain and the relief work. He directed officials to ensure relief reaches flood-affected people and that all necessary arrangements are made at relief camps. Abhinav Goyal, Akashwani News, Bhopal.
0: On the auspicious occasion of final Somvari of the holy month of Shravan, Jharkhand is immersed in devotion to Lord Shiv. From the world-famous Baba Baidyanath Dham in Deoghar, one of the 12 revered Jyotirlings, to the historic Pahari Mandir in the state capital Ranchi, the chants of Bolbam and Har Har Mahadev reverberate across the state. Here is a report.
4: Bolbam! Bolbam! Har Har Mahadev!
5: Devotees have thronged major Shiv temples across Jharkhand since early morning, with huge crowds gathering to offer prayers and perform Jalabhishek. At Baba Baidyanath Dham in Deoghar, thousands of Kavariyas who have carried holy Ganga water from Sultan Ganj have gathered for Jalabhishek. The temple doors opened early this morning, and after the traditional government puja, devotees were allowed to offer water to the deity. In view of the special significance of the final Monday of Shravan, the Deoghar administration has made modern arrangements for the safety and convenience of devotees, including drone surveillance, AI-based cameras and a digital helpline. Mahvish Rahman, Akashwani News, Ranchi.

0: Iran has said that vessels from authorized countries transiting the Strait of Hormuz will now be required to pay service fees to Tehran. Iran's National Security Commission spokesperson, Ibrahim Rezai, stated that the fees will cover a wide range of maritime, environmental and logistical provisions, according to state broadcaster. This comes after the approval of the Article 3 strategic action to ensure the security and progress of the Strait of Hormuz plan. The spokesperson further stated that the payment structures have been designed with flexible financial terms. On to sports. In chess, India's 19-year-old Grandmaster Pranesh M emerged as the champion in the prestigious Kanizsa Open 2026 in Hungary, securing the Group A title with a superb performance. In a ninth and final round of the tournament, Pranesh defeated Vadim Pretorsky of Germany with white pieces. Pranesh has a rating of 2,673 and is ranked 44th in the latest FIDE rankings of August 2026. And now for a look at today's newspapers, it's over to VC Pramod.
1: Thank you, Anuja. All dailies have widely covered Prime Minister Modi pitching India as a global hub for space startups and talent on National Science Day yesterday. The Tribune writes NSA Doval heads to China for talks with Chinese Foreign Minister Wang Yi for a dialogue on boundary issue ahead of the Chinese President's India visit. Fiscal deficit on course despite West Asia crisis, headlines Financial Express. Hindustan Times refers to the enumeration exercise noting, through forests and across streams, census set to reach Bastar's former red strongholds. As Bengal gets 3,500 crore rupees of defence push, the Asian Age, quoting the defence minister, writes, India capable of becoming global shipbuilding hub. In a significant milestone, DMRC becomes India's first metro organisation to achieve ISO certification to the latest international standard for asset management, reports the Statesman. The Times of India mentions about a report which projects India to surpass China in affluent consumers by 2036. And finally, the Indian Express cites railways roll out waterless urinals for pilots of India's most powerful locomotives. And with that, it's back to you, Anuja.
0: Thank you, Pramod. And now before we end the bulletin, the headlines once again. Prime Minister Narendra Modi calls upon country's space sector to create an ecosystem that attracts global space talent to India. Union Home Minister Amit Shah to attend 9th National Security Strategies Conference in New Delhi today. External Affairs Minister S. Jayashankar to co-chair India-Russia Intergovernmental Commission on Trade, Economic, Scientific, Technological and Cultural Cooperation in Moscow today. Iran decides to impose service fees on vessels transiting Strait of Hormuz. IMD issues orange alert for heavy rain in Chhattisgarh, Bihar, Odisha and East Madhya Pradesh today. And in chess, India's Grandmaster Pranesh M. wins Kanizsa Open title in Hungary. And with that, we end the morning news. Have a nice day.

0: Good morning. This is Akashwani. I am Anuja Kumar with the World News. The headlines. External Affairs Minister S. Jaishankar to co-chair India-Russia Intergovernmental Commission on Trade, Economic, Scientific, Technological and Cultural Cooperation in Moscow today. Commerce and Industry Minister Piyush Goyal to be on a four-day visit to Japan beginning today. Iran decides to impose service fees on vessels transiting Strait of Hormuz. India crash out after goalless draw against Australia in FIH Women's Hockey World Cup. And in chess, India's Grandmaster Pranesh M. wins Kanizsa Open title in Hungary. And now the news in detail. External Affairs Minister Dr. S. Jaishankar will co-chair the 27th India-Russia Intergovernmental Commission on Trade, Economic, Scientific, Technological and Cultural Cooperation with the first Deputy Prime Minister of Russia, Denis Manturov, in Moscow today. He will also meet his Russian counterpart, Sergei Lavrov, and exchange perspectives on regional and global issues. More from our correspondent.
1: Dr. Jaishankar arrived in Moscow yesterday on a two-day official visit to Russia. He is visiting Russia at the invitation of First Deputy Prime Minister of Russian Federation, Denis Manturov. India and Russia have a long-standing and time-tested partnership. Since the signing of the declaration of the India-Russia Strategic Partnership in October 2000, India-Russia ties have acquired a qualitatively new character with enhanced levels of cooperation in almost all areas, including political, security, defense, trade, and economy, science and technology, culture and people-to-people ties. Under the strategic partnership, several institutionalized dialogue mechanisms operate at both political and official levels to ensure regular interaction and follow-up on cooperation activities. The India-Russia Intergovernmental Commission has two divisions, Trade, Economic, Scientific, Technological and Cultural Cooperation and Military and Military Technical Cooperation. Yashasvi Kiryal for Akashwani News, Delhi.
0: Commerce and Industry Minister Piyush Goyal will be on a four-day visit to Japan from today till the 27th of this month.

0: month traveling to Tokyo, Nagoya and Osaka, leading India's largest ever business delegation to Japan. The delegation comprises more than 200 business representatives and spanning sectors ranging from manufacturing, semiconductors, clean energy and steel to automotive, financial services, healthcare and startups, a report.
1: The Commerce and Industry Ministry said that the visit reflects the scale of ambition both nations bring to their special strategic and global partnership and comes at a time when India and Japan are looking to significantly deepen trade and investment ties. In Tokyo, the minister will hold a series of meetings with the top leadership of major Japanese conglomerates and industrial houses that have long been partners in India's growth alongside a roundtable with Kedar Rain, the apex body representing over 1,500 leading Japanese companies. Mr. Goyal will also hold bilateral talks with his counterpart, Minister of Economy, Trade and Industry, Akazawa Ryosei, and call on senior members of the Japanese government and parliament, besides interacting with the Indian community in Japan. In Nagoya, the minister will lead a roadshow with Central Japan Economic Federation and the Nagoya Chamber of Commerce and Industry and engage with the Aichi Prefecture leadership and major manufacturing investors in the automotive and steel sector. The visit will conclude in Osaka with an investors and business roadshow along with meetings with leading Japanese companies across electronics, industrial and consumer sectors aimed at showcasing opportunities across India's manufacturing, clean energy and consumer market. With Bhanu's report, Vishal Kumar for World News.
0: 18th BRICS Academic Forum started in Lucknow yesterday and the deliberations will continue till Tuesday as part of India's BRICS presidency. We have more from our correspondent.
2: The Observer Research Foundation, in partnership with the Research and Information System for Developing Countries and the University of Lucknow, are the conveners of the forum. Held under the theme Building for Resilience, Innovation, Cooperation and Sustainability, the forum will bring together academics, researchers, experts and policymakers from BRICS countries to discuss key global challenges and explore practical policy-relevant pathways for strengthening cooperation. A key highlight of the forum will be a Sherpa's address by Sudhakar Dalela, Secretary and BRICS Sherpa, Ministry of External Affairs, Government of India. Sushil Chandra Tiwari, Akashvani News, Lucknow.
0: The Kailash Mansarovar Yatra 2026 conducted by the Lipu Lake Pass route in Pithoragarh district of Uttarakhand concluded successfully yesterday. The pilgrimage, which began on the 4th of July, saw a total of 477 pilgrims undertake the journey in 10 batches and have darshan of Mount Kailash and Mansarovar. Yatra officer said the 10th and final batch returned safely to India yesterday. He expressed gratitude to all the concerned departments and army personnel for their cooperation in the successful conduct of the yatra. This is Akashvani. You are listening to World News. We bring you the top international news and updates from around the globe. Iran has said that vessels from authorized countries transiting the Strait of Hormuz will now be required to pay service fees to Tehran. Iran's National Security Commission spokesperson Ibrahim Rezai stated that the fees will cover a wide range of maritime, environmental and logistical provisions. According to state broadcaster, this comes after the approval of the Article 3 strategic action to ensure the security and progress of the Strait of Hormuz plan. The spokesperson further stated that the payment structures have been designed with flexible financial terms. Earlier, Iran Secretary of the Supreme National Security Council, Mohsen Rezai, said the Strait of Hormuz remains closed and will not reopen until the United States fulfills its commitments and changes its behavior amid escalating tensions between Tehran and Washington. On the other hand, U.S. President Donald Trump reiterated his claim of U.S. control over the critical waterway by sharing an image that depicts the Strait of Hormuz as the new U.S. territory. The Strait of Hormuz remains the focal point of the ongoing confrontation with Tehran, holding that the vital passage is shut and warning of countermeasures against unapproved tanker traffic. In the FIH Hockey World Cup, the Indian women's team crashed out after being held to a goalless draw by Australia in their final second-round match at Amstelveen, the Netherlands, last night. The result sent Australia into the semi-finals on the basis of more goals scored, with the Netherlands having knocked China out with a 4-1 win earlier in the day. It was a straight shootout.

out between India and Australia for the semi-final spot. In chess, India's 19-year-old Grandmaster Pranesh M emerged as the champion in the prestigious Kanizsa Open 2026 in Hungary, securing the Group A title with a superb performance. In the ninth and final round of the tournament, Pranesh defeated Vadim Pretorsky of Germany with white pieces. Pranesh has a rating of 2,673 and is ranked 44th in the latest FIDE rankings of August 2026. Union Home Minister Amit Shah met the Divyang men's cricket team of India in New Delhi yesterday. In a social media post, Mr. Shah said that the team has returned from its tour of England for the India-England Men's Mixed Disability T20 International Series 2026. Mr. Shah said the efforts and determination of the team to win honours for the nation inspired the youth of India. He wished the team all the best for its future endeavours. And in cricket, India will resume their first innings at the overnight score of 300 for 5 against host Sri Lanka in the second and final test in Colombo today. Earlier, Dhruv Jurail and Saransh Jain remained unbeaten when stumps were drawn yesterday evening. Dev Dutt Padikkal continued his impressive form, scoring his second consecutive test century. He made 117 off 193 balls, while skipper Shubman Gill also scored a half century. For Sri Lanka, Asitha Fernando took 3 wickets. And now, before we close, here are the highlights of the bulletin. External Affairs Minister S. Jaishankar to co-chair India-Russia Intergovernmental Commission on Trade, Economic, Scientific, Technological and Cultural Cooperation in Moscow today. Commerce and Industry Minister Piyush Goyal to be on a 4-day visit to Japan beginning today. Iran decides to impose service fees on vessels transiting Strait of Hormuz. India crash out after goalless draw against Australia in FIH Women's Hockey World Cup. And in chess, India's Grandmaster Pranesh M wins Kanizsa Open title in Hungary. And that is the end of this World News Bulletin.

report defines affluent consumers as people spending more than $90 a day. India is estimated to have about 2.6 crore affluent consumers in 2026 and is projected to add 8.2 crore over the next decade. The Madhya Pradesh government has started an initiative to involve central institutions in the state's development. The aim is to make Madhya Pradesh prosperous by 2047. A conclave on contribution of centrally funded institutions for Samriddha Madhya Pradesh at 2047 will be held in Bhopal today. Chief Minister Dr. Mohan Yadav will inaugurate the conclave at 11 a.m. The main focus will be the One Institute, One Promise initiative. Bihar government has issued notification for the formation of a five-member special committee to bring comprehensive reforms in the state's examination system. The committee will be headed by a retired Supreme Court judge or a serving or retired High Court judge. The committee will recommend measures to prevent question paper leaks, cheating, malpractice at examination centres, tampering with answer sheets and unauthorised interference in results. The committee will submit its recommendations to the state government within 3 months. Iran has said that vessels from authorized countries transiting the Strait of Hormuz will now be required to pay service fees to Tehran. Iran's National Security Commission spokesperson Ibrahim Rezai stated that the fees will cover a wide range of maritime, environmental and logistical provisions. According to state broadcaster, this comes after the approval of the Article 3 strategic action to ensure the security and progress of the Strait of Hormuz plan. Indian Grandmaster Pranesh M has emerged victorious at the prestigious Kanizsa Open 2026 in Hungary. The Embassy of India in Hungary congratulated Pranesh on his brilliant victory. The embassy said in a social media post, after a thrilling ninth round, Pranesh secured the top spot in one of Central Europe's most competitive open tournaments. The embassy said that they are incredibly proud to see Indian talent shining so brightly on the global stage. And that is the end of this news bulletin.

0: திஸ் இஸ் ஆகாஷ்வாணி, த நியூஸ் ரெட் பை வல்சா வில்லியம்ஸ். Union Commerce and Industry Minister Piyush Goyal has said India is in negotiations with at least 8 to 9 more groups of countries and individual nations that together account for $15 trillion of GDP. Addressing business representatives from India and Japan today, Mr. Goyal added that the countries' free trade agreements would eventually cover about 75% of global trade and help position India as a trusted partner in global value chains. The minister said India has a large domestic market and it opens its doors to the world with 9 free trade agreements signed in the last 4 years. He also highlighted India's ambition to grow from a $4 trillion economy to a $30 trillion economy by 2047.
1: We believe in the principle of continuous improvement and we are looking at Japan being our partner in this journey as we progress from a $4 trillion economy today to a $30 trillion economy by 2047 when we celebrate 100 years of independence. It's an ambitious target, but 1.4 billion Indians are committed to make this happen.
0: Union Food Processing Industries Minister Chirag Paswan has said more than 2 lakh individual micro food processing enterprises have benefited from the Pradhan Mantri formalization of micro food processing enterprises PMFME scheme so far. Speaking at the PMFME conclave in New Delhi today, Mr. Paswan said out of the total beneficiaries, about 80% are first generation entrepreneurs and 44% of them are women. He said the scheme, which was launched in 2020, has provided 10 lakh direct employment. Mr. Paswan said free trade agreements being signed with various countries are opening up global markets for Indian products. BRICS Sherpa and Secretary Economic Relations Sudhakar Dalela has said India's BRICS chairship is guided by a people-centric approach based on the principle of humanity first. Addressing the inaugural session of the 18th BRICS Academic Forum in Lucknow, Mr. Dalela said India has focused on resilience, innovation, cooperation and sustainability during its BRICS chairship. He said more than 400 meetings have been organized across nearly 30 cities in the country. He described it as a collective whole-of-nation effort to take forward the BRICS agenda. He further noted that BRICS has grown from an idea into one of the major platforms for cooperation among emerging markets and developing countries. External Affairs Minister Dr. S. Jaishankar will co-chair the 27th India-Russia Intergovernmental Commission on Trade, Economic, Scientific, Technological and Cultural Cooperation with Russian First Deputy Prime Minister Denis Manturov in Moscow today. He will also meet his Russian counterpart Sergei Lavrov and exchange perspectives on regional and global issues. Union Home Minister Amit Shah will inaugurate the 2-day 9th National Security Strategies Conference in New Delhi today. The 2-day conference will be held in hybrid format, combining physical and virtual modes. Over 850 officers from various security forces and police forces from across the country will deliberate on various contemporary matters and challenges to national security during the conference. The BJP leaders in Karnataka staged a protest and courted arrest demanding the resignation of Minister B. Nagendra. The minister is accused in the Karnataka Maharshi

0: தொடர்வது ஆங்கிலம் மற்றும் ஹிந்தியில் செய்தி அறிக்கைகள். டெல்லி அஞ்சல்.
1: Good afternoon. This is Akashvani and I am Valsa Williams with the midday news. The headlines. Commerce and Industry Minister Piyush Goyal says India is negotiating free trade agreements with 8 to 9 more groups of countries, aiming to cover 75% of global trade. Supreme Court issues notice to Centre on plea seeking CBI probe into JPSC exam irregularities. Union Home Minister Amit Shah to attend 9th National Security Strategies Conference in New Delhi this evening. External Affairs Minister S. Jaishankar to co-chair India-Russia Intergovernmental Commission on Trade, Economic, Scientific, Technological and Cultural Cooperation in Moscow today. And in Test cricket, India holds strong position against Sri Lanka with 465 runs in the first innings at Colombo. Devdutt Padikkal smashes 117 runs. Union Commerce and Industry Minister Piyush Goyal has said India is in negotiations with at least 8 to 9 more groups of countries and individual nations that together account for $15 trillion of GDP. Addressing a roundtable meeting with the Japan-India Business Consultative Committee of the Japan Chamber of Commerce and Industry and the Embassy of India, Mr. Goyal added that the country's free trade agreements would eventually cover about 75% of global trade and help position India as a trusted partner in global value chains. He said India has a large domestic market and it opens its doors to the world with 9 free trade agreements signed in the last 4 years. The minister added that these 9 agreements cover economies with a combined GDP of $60 trillion and 38 developed countries. The earlier trade pacts with countries including Japan and Korea and the ASEAN region have opened another $10 trillion of GDP. Mr. Goyal said large opportunities for investments in India are there in areas like data centers, manufacturing and artificial intelligence.
2: We believe in the principle of continuous improvement and we are looking at Japan being our partner in this journey as we progress from a $4 trillion economy today to a $30 trillion economy by 2047 when we celebrate 100 years of independence. It's an ambitious target, but 1.4 billion Indians are committed to make this happen.
1: Mr. Goyal is on a 4-day visit to Japan, leading an Indian business delegation of more than 200 representatives to boost trade and investment ties between the two countries. The Supreme Court today issued notices to the Centre and Jharkhand government on a plea seeking an independent, time-bound probe by the CBI into alleged malpractices in the Jharkhand Combined Civil Services Preliminary Examination. A bench of Chief Justice Suryakant and Justices Jaimalya Bagchi and V. Mohana sought a response from the Union of India, the Jharkhand government, the Jharkhand Public Service Commission and others. The petition has sought the transfer of the investigation from the state to the CBI to ensure an impartial probe into the public officials and examination agencies. The probe has been sought in the light of the plea that the state's cancellation of the examination does not eliminate the need to uncover the systematic corruption. The Jharkhand High Court has already stayed the state government's decision to cancel the JPSC examination and has directed the state government to file its response by September the 15th. Meanwhile, student leader Devendranath Mahato has announced the launch of the JPSC-JSSC recruitment system reform yatra from today, saying the campaign will cover all districts of Jharkhand and seek reforms in the recruitment process.

0: Union Home Minister Amit Shah will inaugurate the two-day 9th National Security Strategies Conference in New Delhi today. We have more from our correspondent.
1: The two-day conference will be held in hybrid format, combining physical and virtual modes. Over 850 officers from various security forces and police forces from across the country will deliberate on various contemporary matters and challenges to national security during the conference. This annual strategic forum enables coordination among intelligence, paramilitary, and police leadership on internal security, border management, and emerging threats. During the DGP-IGP conference in 2016, Prime Minister Narendra Modi had directed the security and police heads to hold the National Security Strategies Conference every year, with the objective of finding solutions to major national security challenges using the extensive experience of the cutting-edge level officers working at the grassroots level in collaboration with domain experts. Nitika Gupta, Akashvani News, Delhi.
0: The Indian Railways has launched a special cleanliness drive across the railway network. It focuses on cleaning and disinfection of drinking water tanks and filtration systems to ensure the continued availability of safe and clean drinking water for passengers at railway stations. The Ministry of Railways informed that during the drive, zonal railways will undertake comprehensive inspection of water sources, treatment and filtration plants, underground and overhead tanks, PVC tanks, water booths, taps and water dispensing points. All drinking water tanks will be drained, desludged, scrubbed and disinfected. Measures will also be taken to ensure tight covers and appropriate protection of vents and overflow points from birds, animals and algae. Union Food Processing Industries Minister Chirag Paswan has said more than 2 lakh individual micro food processing enterprises have benefited from the Pradhan Mantri Formalization of Micro Food Processing Enterprises PMFME scheme so far. Speaking at the PMFME conclave in New Delhi today, Mr. Paswan said out of total beneficiaries, about 80% are first generation entrepreneurs and 44% of them are women. He said the scheme, which was launched in 2020, has provided 10 lakh direct employment.
2: Through PMFME scheme, we promote young first-time entrepreneurs. We help them transform their produce into products, add value to them, and take them to national and international markets. Complete technical handholding is provided, including assistance with packaging. When the scheme was launched, our target was to support and develop 2 lakh beneficiaries. I am happy to say that we achieved this target a few weeks ago. I hope we continue to move forward in the same manner, as this scheme also helps create a value chain.
0: The BJP National President Nitin Naveen today recalled the efforts of Sant Shiromani Shri Guru Ravidas Maharaj and said his thoughts and actions delivered a severe blow to social evils and laid the foundation for social harmony. Addressing the Samrastha Sankalp Abhiyan in New Delhi, he said the BJP, inspired by Ravidas Ji's ideals, has launched this harmony campaign. Mr. Naveen expressed happiness that his vision of progressing by taking every section of society along has been actively promoted by the party's leadership. Samrastha Sankalp Abhiyan commemorates the 650th birth anniversary of Sant Guru Ravidas Maharaj with a series of programs aimed at promoting his message of equality, dignity, social harmony and social justice. BJP leaders in Karnataka staged a protest and courted arrest demanding the resignation of Minister B. Nagendra. The minister is accused in the Karnataka Maharshi Valmiki Scheduled Tribes Development Corporation scam, where it is alleged that B. Nagendra diverted Dalit development funds of 187 crore rupees to the Congress party for fighting elections. The police arrested the BJP legislators from the Assembly and Council when they tried to march to the Vidhan Sauda, the state secretariat building. This is Akashvani giving you the news. For quick news updates round the clock, follow us on our X handle at AIR News Alerts, and for details of stories and more, log on to our website www.newsonair.gov.in and download News on AIR app. Welcome back to the Midday News. External Affairs Minister Dr. S. Jaishankar will co-chair the 27th India-Russia Intergovernmental Commission on Trade, Economic, Scientific, Technological and

0: Cultural cooperation with Russian First Deputy Prime Minister Denis Manturov in Moscow today. He will also meet his Russian counterpart Sergei Lavrov and exchange perspectives on regional and global issues. Dr. Jaishankar arrived in Moscow yesterday on a two-day official visit to Russia. He is visiting Russia at the invitation of First Deputy Prime Minister of Russian Federation Denis Manturov. A report.
1: India and Russia have a long-standing and time-tested partnership. Since the signing of the Declaration on the India-Russia Strategic Partnership in October 2000, India-Russia have acquired a qualitatively new character with enhanced levels of cooperation in almost all areas, including political, security, defense, trade and economy, science and technology, culture, and people-to-people ties. Under the strategic partnership, several institutionalized dialogue mechanisms operate both at political and official levels to ensure regular interaction and follow-up on cooperation activities. The India-Russia Intergovernmental Commission has two divisions, trade, economic, scientific, technological and cultural cooperation and military technical cooperation. Jigyasa Pandey from News Desk.
0: The 25th round of the special representatives' talks on the Indo-China boundary question will be held in China tomorrow. National Security Advisor and India's Special Representative on the India-China boundary question Ajit Doval and Foreign Minister and Member of Politburo of the Central Committee of the Communist Party of China Wang Yi will hold the talks. Mr. Doval has reached Beijing this afternoon to hold the talks on the India-China boundary question. He is on a two-day visit to China at the invitation of Foreign Minister of China Wang Yi. In a statement, Ministry of External Affairs Ministry said during his visit, Mr. Doval will also call on China's Vice President Han Song. BRICS Sherpa and Secretary Economic Relations, Ministry of External Affairs Sudhakar Dalela said, India's BRICS chairship is guided by a people-centric approach based on the principle of humanity first. Addressing the inaugural session of the 18th BRICS Academic Forum in Lucknow, Mr. Dalela said India has focused on resilience, innovation, cooperation and sustainability during its BRICS chairship. He said more than 400 meetings have been organized across nearly 30 cities in the country. India has called for diversified, adequate, predictable and sustained international finance for land restoration and drought resilience. Union Minister for Environment, Forest and Climate Change Bhupendra Yadav stated this today at the Ministerial Dialogue on Innovative Financial Mechanisms for Healthy Land and Drought Resilience during the 17th Conference of Parties COP17 of the UN Convention to Combat Desertification at Ulaanbaatar in Mongolia. Mr. Yadav said land restoration is not a cost but an investment in food, water, biodiversity, livelihoods and long-term resilience. The water level of the Ganga continues to rise in Bihar, causing flooding in low-lying areas of the state. We have more from our correspondent.
2: Bihar, which is facing a shortage of rainfall, is seeing the water level of Ganga River continue to rise in Patna, Vaishali, Bhojpur, Buxar, Bhagalpur, Munger, Samastipur and Begusarai districts. Crops standing on hundreds of acres of farmland have been damaged. According to the Central Water Commission, the water level of the river has risen above the danger mark at all major ghats in Patna. In view of the worsening flood situation, Chief Minister Samrat Chaudhary spoke to West Bengal Chief Minister Shubhendu Adhikari over the phone and apprised him of the gravity of the situation. West Bengal Chief Minister has assured prompt action in this regard. Savita Parikh, Akashwani News, Patna.
0: The Indian Meteorological Department, IMD, has issued an orange colour warning for heavy to very heavy rainfall at isolated places over Chhattisgarh, Bihar, Odisha, East Madhya Pradesh till tomorrow. In cricket, India resumed their innings after lunch against host Sri Lanka in the day two of the second and final test in Colombo. India were 471 for 8 when reports last came in. Rishabh Pant, returning after retiring hurt on day one, battled through a barrage of short balls to remain unbeaten on 63, while Dhruv Jurel made 59 to power India through 419 for 6 at lunch. Devdutt Padikkal continued his impressive form, scoring his second consecutive test century. He made 117 off 193 balls. And now before we end the bulletin, the headlines once again. Commerce and Industry Minister Piyush Goyal says India is negotiating free trade agreements with 8 to 9 more groups of countries. Supreme Court issues notice to centre on plea seeking CBI probe into JPSC exam irregularities. Union Home Minister Amit Shah

0: trafficking and a foiled grenade attack in Ludhiana. The Home Minister said that under the leadership of Prime Minister Narendra Modi, the agencies have facilitated the deportation of 51 hardened criminals in 2026, reflecting the vision of a safe and secure India. Union Commerce and Industry Minister Piyush Goyal has said India is in negotiations with at least 8 to 9 more groups of countries and individual nations that together account for another $15 trillion of GDP. Addressing a roundtable meeting with the Japan-India Business Consultative Committee of the Japan Chamber of Commerce and Industry and the Embassy of India, Mr. Goyal added that the country's free trade agreements will eventually cover about 75% of the global trade and help position India as a trusted partner in global value chains. He said India has a large domestic market and it opens its doors to the world with 9 free trade agreements signed in the last 4 years. External Affairs Minister S. Jaishankar will co-chair the 27th India-Russia Intergovernmental Commission on Trade, Economic, Scientific, Technological and Cultural Cooperation, IRIGC-TEC, with the Russian First Deputy Prime Minister Denis Manturov in Moscow today. He will also meet his Russian counterpart Sergei Lavrov and exchange perspectives on regional and global issues. Dr. Jaishankar arrived in Moscow yesterday on a 2-day official visit to Russia. He is visiting Russia at the invitation of First Deputy Prime Minister of the Russian Federation, Denis Manturov. The Unified Payments Interface, UPI, has completed 10 years of transforming digital payments and has emerged as a backbone of India's digital payments ecosystem. The UPI, which was launched on the 25th of August 2016, has surged almost 13,000-fold in transaction value. Finance Ministry said that the annual transaction volume expanded from just 1.78 crore transactions in 2016-17 to over 24,162 crore transactions in 2025-26. The transaction value also rose sharply from 7,000 crore to nearly 314 lakh crore during the same time period. India's call for diversified, adequate, predictable and sustained international finance for land restoration and drought resilience. Union Minister of Environment, Forest and Climate Change, Bhupendra Yadav, stated this while speaking at the Ministerial Dialogue on Innovative Financial Mechanisms for Healthy Land and Drought Resilience during the 17th Conference of Parties of the UN Convention to Combat Desertification at Ulaanbaatar in Mongolia. Mr. Yadav said land restoration is not a cost but an investment in food, water, biodiversity, livelihoods and long-term resilience. National Security Advisor Ajit Doval arrived in Beijing today on a 2-day visit to China. During his visit, Mr. Doval will take part in the 25th round of special representative talks between the two countries on the boundary issue with his Chinese counterpart and Foreign Minister Wang Yi, scheduled to be held in Beijing tomorrow. Announcing the special representative talks at a media briefing today, Chinese Foreign Ministry spokesman Lin Yan said Mr. Doval and Mr. Wang will have an in-depth discussion on the boundary issue as well as other bilateral, regional and international relations. The ties between New Delhi and Beijing came under severe strain after the 2020 Galwan Valley clash and the prolonged military standoff in eastern Ladakh, but both sides have since taken steps to stabilize relations. The water level of the Ganga continues to rise in Bihar, causing flooding in low-lying areas of the state. Our correspondent reports the water level of River Ganga is on the rise in Patna, Vaishali, Bhojpur, Buxar, Bhagalpur, Munger, Samastipur and Begusarai districts. Crops standing on hundreds of acres of farmland have been damaged. The India Meteorological Department, IMD, has issued an orange colour warning for heavy to very heavy rainfall at isolated places over Chhattisgarh, Bihar, Odisha and East Madhya Pradesh till tomorrow. And that is the end of this news bulletin.
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a key administrative position responsible for overseeing all academic administrative matters at the institute. Applicants should be experienced, dynamic professionals with a background in administration, preferably in an academic or research setting. The prescribed application format and full eligibility criteria is available on the website. Completed applications along with self-attested supporting documents must be submitted to the institute by 28 August 2026. Only shortlisted candidates will be contacted for the next stage in the recruitment process. For details, kindly look up the website at www.iopb.res.in. I repeat the website, it is www.iopb.res.in.

0: Ministry of Environment, Forest and Climate Change Regional Office, Chandigarh is inviting applications on deputation basis for the post of an assistant 1, personal assistant 1 and stenographer grade 2 1. These positions are open to eligible officers from central or state governments, union territories, public sector undertakings, autonomous or statutory organizations, universities or recognized research institutions. Candidates must fulfill the eligibility criteria as per the respective recruitment rules, including requisite educational qualifications, experience and pay level. Detailed information regarding eligibility, pay, tenure, terms of deputation and the application format is available on the official vacancy circular on the ministry's website. Applications complete in all respects must be forwarded through proper channel and must be sent in within 45 days from the date of publication of this notice in the Employment News. For details, kindly look up the website at www.moef.gov.in. I repeat, kindly look up www.moef.gov.in. The Ministry of Home Affairs invites applications for one post of Deputy Director General DDG in the Narcotics Control Bureau NCB New Delhi on deputation basis in pay level 14 as per the 7th CPC pay matrix. Eligible officers from All India Services or other Group A Central Services holding analogous post or empaneled for level 14 and possessing 5 years experience in regulatory law enforcement, investigation of economic criminal offences or intelligence collection may apply. The maximum age limit for appointment is 58 years as on the application closing date. Applications in the prescribed performer along with APARs for the last 5 years, cadre clearance, vigilance clearance, integrity certificate and penalty statements must reach the Deputy Secretary's room number 10, MDCNS, New Delhi 2 within 8 weeks from the date of publication in the Employment News. Officers near promotion or superannuation need not apply. More details available on the Home Ministry's website, that is at www.moh.gov.in. National Disaster Management Authority is inviting applications for one post of a Joint Advisor, Communication and IT in pay level 13 on deputation. Eligible officers from central government, defence, police or related organisations must have a Master's in Science, IT, Engineering or similar and at least 12 years relevant experience. Maximum age limit is 56 years. Apply in the prescribed format with all documents through proper channel within 60 days from the date of publication in the Employment News. For details, do refer to the website at ndma.gov.in. I repeat, it is www.ndma.gov.in. And now we have the Employment News in Hindi.
1: आकाशवाणी के समाचार सेवा प्रभाग से प्रस्तुत है रोजगार समाचार। नमस्कार, रोजगार समाचार के आज के अंक में मैं हूं मुनीश शर्मा। आइए जानकारी लेते हैं किन रिक्तियों के लिए आप आवेदन कर सकते हैं। अखिल भारतीय 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

Keralam is in a festive mood across the state. The preparations for Onam are in full swing, bringing together people in a celebration of music, dance, food, and togetherness.

0: The Onam and tourism celebrations begin in Keralam today. For more details, here is a Thiruvananthapuram correspondent.
1: For the past 1 week, officers, institutions, organizations and neighborhood groups have been holding Onam programs. People are coming together for Onam songs, dances and other cultural events. And no Onam celebration is complete without the traditional Onam feast called Ona Sadhya. The festive spirit is now getting even stronger as the official Onam Tourism Week celebrations begin today. Fairs, exhibitions and a wide range of cultural programs will be held as part of the week-long celebrations. In the capital district of Thiruvananthapuram alone, 340 art and cultural programs will be held at 35 venues over the coming week. District-level celebrations will also be organized across the state. Thiruvananthapuram city is already wearing a festive look. Major roads and public spaces have been decorated with colorful electric lights. At the same time, Onam celebrations organized by various associations, residential communities and clubs are adding to the excitement. Smithy M. Palluruthi, Akashvani News, Thiruvananthapuram.
2: असम के तामुलपुर जिले के एक युवा ग्रेजुएट किसान ने यह साबित कर दिया है कि आधुनिक खेती से कैसे टिकाऊ आजीविका बनाई जा सकती है और अंतर्राष्ट्रीय

0: And Dipti Sharma also celebrates her birthday today. She's a star Indian international cricketer and all-rounder known for her left-handed batting and right-arm off-spin bowling. She played a pivotal role in leading India to the historic maiden ICC Women's ODI World Cup title in 2025, where she was named Player of the Tournament.
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0: 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We always say that defense is something where there will always be interest. Today we have found that there was selling in the defense sector. Pharmaceutical sectors, we saw some kind of selling. We saw financial services, irrespective of whether they belong to private sector or the public sector. So the real issue is that what kind of direction we are looking for. Are we looking for any positive indications? Are we looking for any good policy direction? Are we looking for some kind of indication on the capital gain tax, if we talk about the institutional investor point of view? So these are some of the issues which we are looking for, and the market is looking for some kind of clarity on that, those issues. Unless there are some clarity, the market will always be in the range bound. And please remember that the global uncertainties and the global situations are still, we do not know which direction it is going on.
2: The global uncertainties and so on and so forth, the factors which are affecting the market. The direction you talk of, you know, it's been ubiquitous kind of, if we look at every sector, be it defense, pharma, IT, banking, finance, everywhere, it's just like kind of seesawing here and there. So for the benefit of our listeners, do you see any such sector, if we may say so, which can be kind of a standout, that is one, and of course, which can have that kind of an uptick in the coming days?
0: I think the financial services, despite one or two days of down, I think the financial services and especially the public sector banks are something which we should be focusing on. They are also having, of course, they are having their own issues, but still they are on the some kind of strong background. At the same time, the other one is the FMCG. Now we are entering into what we call as the festival season. So if we find some kind of good growth in the FMCG sales, then the FMCG companies will also be benefited. And the third one is of course the IT sector, because after that AI, what we can say, AI jolt, now we are in a situation where we can say, okay, we can put some weight on the IT sector. So these are the three sector: financial sector, especially the public sector bank, the second one is of course the FMCG sector, and the third one is the IT sector.
2: Right. Moving on, Union Commerce and Industry Minister Piyush Goyal has said that India is in negotiations with at least 8 to 9 additional group of countries and individual nations that together account for another $15 trillion of GDP. Addressing a roundtable meeting in Japan, Mr. Goyal said that the country's free trade agreements would eventually cover about 75% of the global trade and help position India as a trusted partner in global value chains. He said India has a large domestic market and it opens its doors to the world with 9 free trade agreements signed in the last 4 years. The minister added that these 9 agreements cover economies with a combined GDP of $60 trillion and 38 developed countries. Mr. Goyal is on a 4-day visit to Japan, leading an Indian business delegation of more than

0: and justified. India stressed the need for diversified, adequate, predictable and sustained international financing to support land restoration and strengthen resilience to drought. Union Environment, Forest and Climate Change Minister Bhupendra Yadav made the remarks while addressing the ministerial dialogue on innovative financial mechanisms for healthy land and drought resilience during the 17th session of the conference of the parties COP17 to the United Nations Convention to Combat Desertification, UNCCD, at Ulaanbaatar in Mongolia. Indian agencies have brought back three absconding gangsters linked to the Bambiha gang apprehended in Malaysia. In a social media post, Home Minister's office informed that the men named Jaspreet Singh, Ajay Singh and Pawandeep Singh have been brought back to India and sent into police custody. The accused are linked to multiple crimes including extortion, cross-border arms and narco trafficking and a foiled grenade attack in Ludhiana. Iran has warned that new US sanctions expected to be announced tonight will not bring peace to the region and has threatened a strong response to any escalation. Iranian Foreign Ministry spokesperson Ismail Baghai said Tehran will respond harshly to expanded U.S. sanctions, including measures targeting countries that cooperate with Washington. He warned that any further escalation would have consequences, saying Iran's hands were not tied. The India Meteorological Department, IMD, has issued an orange color warning for heavy to very heavy rainfall at isolated places over Chhattisgarh, Bihar, Odisha, East Madhya Pradesh till tomorrow. Meanwhile, Delhi and its adjoining areas witnessed heavy rainfall, bringing relief from the hot and humid weather. Heavy downpour has also disrupted flight operations at Delhi Airport. According to Delhi Airport official, 14 flights have been diverted, including two international flights. In cricket, Sri Lanka were 8-2 at stumps on a rain-marred day, two of the second test in Colombo. Earlier, India declared the first innings at 503-9. For visitors, Dhruv Jurel produced a flawless display of risk-free batting to score an unbeaten 115. And that is the end of this news bulletin.
1: நேரம் 7:10. ஆகாஷ்வாணி சென்னை வானொலி 100.1 FM கோல்ட். இளைய பாரதம்

Hi all, I'm Aparna P, a third year English literature student from Queen Mary's College. Today, let us talk about one of the most significant milestones in India's freedom struggle, the Quit India Movement. It was a movement that united millions of Indians with one common dream, freedom from British rule. The Quit India Movement was launched on 8th August 1942 at Gwalior Tank Maidan in Bombay, now known as August Kranti Maidan. During the meeting of All India Congress Committee, Mahatma Gandhi gave his famous call, "Do or Die." Through these powerful words, he urged every Indian to continue the struggle until the British left India. To understand why this movement began, we must look into the circumstances of that time. During the Second World War, Britain involved India in the war without consulting Indian leaders. Indian soldiers and resources were used, but India still had no freedom to govern themselves. In 1942, the British government sent the Cripps Mission, offering limited constitutional reforms after the war. Since the proposal did not promise immediate independence, Indian leaders rejected it. Gandhi believed the time had come for one final mass movement demanding complete freedom. The British reacted swiftly. On 9th August 1942, Gandhi and almost all major Congress leaders, including Jawaharlal Nehru and Sardar Vallabhbhai Patel, were arrested. The British hoped that without leaders, the movement would end. Instead, it spread across the nation. One of the unique features of Quit India Movement was that it united people from every section of society. Farmers, laborers, teachers, students, lawyers, businessmen, and even children participated in various ways. People from different religions, languages, and regions stood together with one common goal: India's freedom. This unity became the greatest strength of the movement. Another remarkable aspect was the role of ordinary citizens whose names were

0: never appeared in history books. Many villagers secretly provided food and shelter to freedom fighters. Railway workers delayed trade carrying British supplies, while postal employees secretly passed important information to underground activists. These silent heroes contributed immensely to the movement. Although the British suppressed the movement through arrest and violence, they realized that they could no longer rule India without the support of its people. Historians often describe the Quit India movement as a final warning to the British Empire that its rule in India was coming to an end. The determination showed by billions of Indians became the foundation of India's independence in 1947. Students left schools and colleges. Workers organized strikes. Farmers protested. Ordinary citizens came together in support of independence. Women played a remarkable role. Aruna Asif Ali courageously hoisted the national flag after the arrest of senior leaders. Usha Mehta operated the secret Congress radio, which spread news, inspired people despite strict British censorship. The movement also witnessed extraordinary bravery from ordinary citizens. Matangni Haza, a 73-year-old freedom fighter from Bengal, continued marching with the national flag while chanting Vande Mataram even after being shot. The British responded with severe repression. Thousands of people were arrested, many were injured, and several lost their life. Yet, the determination of Indians remained unshaken. Although the Quit India movement did not immediately end British rule, it became the turning point in India's struggle for independence. It convinced the British that they could no longer govern India without the support of its people. 5 years later, on 15th August 1947, India finally achieved independence. So, the Quit India movement teaches us that unity, courage, and determination can overcome even the greatest challenge. The sacrifice of our freedom fighters remind us that freedom is precious and always must be protected. As responsible citizens, the best way to honor them is by representing our constitution, strengthening our democracy, and contributing positively to our nation. On that note, I thank you for listening. Let us always remember the brave men and women whose sacrifice gave us the freedom we enjoy today.
1: Good evening, listeners. A warm and heartfelt welcome to Akashvani Chennai. I am Akshya from the Department of Computer Science, Mahalakshmi Women's College of Arts and Science.
2: And I am Abhinayashree, also representing the Department of Computer Science, Mahalakshmi Women's College of Arts and Science. It's a great privilege and honor for both of us to be a part of today's program. We sincerely thank Akashvani Chennai for giving us this wonderful opportunity to share our thoughts on a topic that is not only relevant but also essential for the survival of every living being on earth.
1: Today's topic is Environment and Us, a dialogue before we begin our discussion. Let us take a moment to understand why the environment has become one of the most talked about subjects across the world. The word environment refers to everything around us: air, water, land, forest, mountains, rivers, ocean, plants, animals, and human beings. Every living organism depends on nature for its survival. Nature provides us with food, fresh air, clean water, medicines, shelter, and countless other resources that make life possible.
2: Environmental studies, commonly known as EVS, is much more than an academic subject. It helps us understand the relationship between humans and nature. It teaches us how our everyday actions affect the environment and how environmental changes directly affect our lives. Today, we hear about rising temperature, frequent floods, drought, cyclones, disappearing forest, polluted rivers, and declining biodiversity almost every day. They are no longer isolated incidents, they are warning signs that demand our immediate attention.
1: The environment has always protected humanity. It has silently provided everything we need without expecting anything in return. However, rapid industrialization, urbanization, deforestation, excessive use of natural resources, and pollution have disturbed the delicate balance of nature. As students, we often

0: study these concepts in classrooms, but today's environmental challenges reminds us that these are not just textbook lessons, they are real life issues affecting every individual, every family and every nation.
1: Being a student of Department of Computer Science, we strongly believe that technology can become a powerful tool in environmental conservation. Artificial intelligence, satellite technology, the Internet of Things, data analytics and smart monitoring systems are helping scientists detect pollution, monitor forest, predict natural disaster and improve waste management. At the same time, technology alone cannot solve environmental problems. Every innovation must be supported by awareness, responsibility and coincidence of action from society.
0: This reminds us that protecting the environment is not only the responsibility of governments, scientists and environmental organizations. Every citizen has an important role to play. Simple habits like reducing plastic usage, planting trees, conserving water and electricity, segregating waste, using public transport whenever possible, and keeping our surroundings clean may appear small, but together they create a significant positive impact.
1: Environmental conservation is not about stopping development. It's about ensuring that development happens responsibly and sustainably, so the future generation can enjoy the same natural resources that we enjoy today. Economic growth and environmental protection should move hand in hand. A healthy environment supports agriculture, industries, public health, and ultimately the nation's progress.
0: Through today's discussion, we will explore several important environmental topics including pollution, climate change, biodiversity conservation, sustainable development, waste management, renewable energy, government initiatives, and the role of technology and young people in creating a greener future.
1: Yes, EVS Environmental Studies isn't just a subject we read in school. It's the air we breathe, the water we drink and the world we are leaving behind for the next generation.
0: Exactly. And today, we won't just describe the environment, we'll debate it. We will look at where we are going wrong, where we are improving, and most importantly, who is responsible for fixing it.
1: We'll cover pollution, climate change, biodiversity, and the old fight between development and conservation, waste and the circular economy, government policy, the role of youth and technology, and finally, what each of us can do individually.
0: So, let's begin with the basics. What exactly do we mean by environment and why has it become such an urgent topic today? The environment is everything around us, living things like plants, animals, and humans, and non-living things like air, water, soil, and sunlight. Environmental studies is the science that studies how all these things interact.
1: That's the textbook definition. But I would add, EVS today is really about survival. We are not studying the environmental out of curiosity anymore. We are studying it because it's under threat.
0: That's a strong statement. Do you really believe it's that serious?
1: Absolutely. Look at the data. Rising global temperature, vanishing forests, dying rivers. 50 years ago, EVS might have been about appreciating nature. Today, it's about damage control.
0: I would push back slightly. I think it's both. Yes, there's a damage, but EVS also teaches us solutions. Renewable energy, conservation methods, sustainable farming. It's not only about what's wrong, it's about what we can still make right.
1: Fair point. So, let's get into specifics, starting with pollution, which is probably the most talked about environmental issue in India today.
0: Let's take air pollution first. Every winter, Delhi and much of North India are covered in smog. Vehicle emissions, crop burning and industrial smoke are choking our cities.
1: And it's not just Delhi. According to environmental reports, a majority of the world's most populated cities are in India. That's not a statistic we should be more comfortable with. I understand that argument, but I disagree with using it as an excuse. We have the advantage of hindsight. We have seen what over-industrialization

0: fled to Europe and the US decades ago. We don't need to repeat their mistakes. We can leapfrog straight to cleaner technology.
1: That's a fair rebuttal. Now, let's talk about water pollution. Rivers like Ganga and Yamuna carry the burden of untreated sewage and industrial waste.
0: Right, and soil pollution is the quieter cousin of these problems. Excessive pesticide

0: problem. Excessive pesticide and fertilizer use is degrading farmland fertile every year.
1: There is also a health angle we should not skip. Respiratory illness, waterborne disease, and even long-term issues as children exposed to polluted air are well documented. This is not an abstract environmental problem. It's a public health emergency.
0: Exactly, and that connects pollution directly to economics too. Healthcare costs rise, workdays are lost, and agricultural yields drop when soil quality declines. Pollution isn't separate from economy, it drains it quietly.
1: So, pollution is not one issue. It's air, water and soil, all connected, all urgent and all carrying a human and financial cost.
0: Which brings us to even bigger global version of this problem, climate change.
1: Climate change refers to long-term shift in temperatures and weather patterns, largely driven by human activity, especially the burning of fossil fuels.
0: The effects are already visible. Unpredictable monsoon, more frequent cyclones, melting glaciers in Himalayas and rising sea levels threatening coastal cities like Mumbai and Chennai.
1: Here's where I want to raise a genuine debate point. Many developing countries argue that developed nations who industrialized first and polluted the most should bear greater responsibility for fixing climate change. Do you agree?
0: Partially, historical responsibility matters. Countries like US and UK contributed disproportionately to emission over the last century. But climate change doesn't check passport. It affects everyone. So every nation, rich or poor, has to act now. Not just argue about who caused it.
1: I agree that action can't wait. But fairness matters too. If wealthier nations don't fund cleaner technology for developing countries, how can we expect equal effort?
0: That's exactly why global agreements like the Paris Agreement exist to balance responsibility with capability. India, for instance, has committed to ambitious renewable energy targets despite being a developing economy.
1: There is also the question of agriculture. A huge share of our population depends on farming, and unpredictable monsoons directly threaten food security and farmer incomes. Climate change isn't a distant future problem for India. It's already hitting livelihoods.
0: Right, and coastal and island communities are facing displacement risk too. We sometimes discuss climate change as a scientific or diplomatic issue, but for a fisherman whose village is losing land to sea is deeply personal.
1: Good Sikh, because I would like to talk about biodiversity next. Climate change isn't just the warning the planet, it's wiping out species.
0: Biodiversity is the variety of life on Earth. Plants, animals and microorganisms. India is one of the world's biodiversity hotspots, but we are losing species at an alarming rate.
1: Deforestation, urban expansion and poaching are the biggest culprits. When a forest disappears, it's not just trees we lose, entire ecosystem collapses.
0: But I want to bring in a counterpoint here. Our conservation efforts like Project Tiger and Project Elephant actually working, or are they just symbolic gesture?
1: I would say they are genuinely working to an extent. Tiger populations in India have shown recovery in recent years due to protected reserves. But symbolic gestures alone won't help if habitat destruction continues outside protected zones.
0: That's the core tension, isn't it? We protect small pocket of nature while destroying the larger landscape around them.
1: Exactly. Which is why conservation needs to go hand in hand with sustainable development, not exist as an isolated project, and it's worth remembering biodiversity isn't just about domestic animals like tigers, pollinator insects, wetlands, and even soil microorganisms quietly hold ecosystem together.
0: Speaking of development, that brings us together to biggest philosophical debate in environmental studies. Development versus conservation.
1: Let's be direct about this. India needs roads, dams, factories and housing for a growing population. Can we really afford to prioritize the environment over economic growth?
0: I would agree that farming is flawed. It's not development versus environmental.

0: ப்ராஜெக்ட் டெவலப்மெண்ட் வித்தவுட் என்விரான்மெண்டல் சேஃப்கார்ட்ஸ் ஈவென்ச்சுவலி டிஸ்ட்ராய் எவ்ரி ரிசோர்ஸஸ் டெவலப்மெண்ட் டிபெண்ட்ஸ் ஆன் கிளியர் வாட்டர் ஃபர்டில் சாயில் அண்ட் கிளீன் ஏர் ஆர் நாட் லக்ஸூரியஸ் தே ஆர் இம்புட் ஃப்ரம் எக்கனாமி இட் செல்ஃப்
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1: So, what's the middle ground?
0: Sustainable development growth that meets today's needs without compromising the ability of future generation to meet theirs. It's not anti-development, it's smarter development.
1: Can you give a concrete example of what that looks like in practice rather than just a principle?
0: Certainly, think of solar-powered irrigation for farmers. Instead of diesel pumps or urban planning that includes green cover and public transport from the start instead of retrofitting it later, these meet real needs without locking in decades of damage.
1: I think that's something we can both agree on, which brings us to related, often overlooked issue. What happens to everything we consume and throw away?
0: This is a topic that doesn't get as much attention as climate change, but it affects every household directly. Waste management. India generates enormous quantities of municipal solid waste every day, and a large share of it isn't processed properly.
1: And plastic waste in a particular is a growing crisis, clogging drains, contaminating soil, and ending up in rivers and oceans, where it breaks down into microplastics that even enter our food chain.
0: Here's a counterpoint worth raising. Is banning a single-use plastic actually effective, or does it just shift the problem elsewhere without alternatives in place?
1: That's fair. Bans without accessible, affordable alternatives often just push people back to plastic quietly. What actually works is designing systems around reuse and recycling from the start. What's called a circular economy instead of the old take-make-dispose model?
0: Exactly. Segregating waste as source, composting organic waste and formalizing the informal recycling sector that already handle a huge share of our waste could transform this from a crisis into resources.
1: So, waste isn't just a disposal problem. Handled well, it's actually an opportunity for jobs and resource recovery.
0: Which is really a policy and infrastructure question. So, let's talk about what government have actually done.
1: India has introduced several environmental initiatives. Swachh Bharat Abhiyan for cleanliness, Namami Gange for river rejuvenation, and the National Solar Mission to boost renewable energy.
0: These are commendable on paper, but implementation is where policy struggle. Namami Gange, for example, has faced criticism over delayed execution and limited on-ground impact in several stretches of river.
1: That's true. But I would argue partial success is still progress. Renewable energy capacity in India has grown significantly over the past decade. That's a measurable positive shift.
0: Agreed. Policy alone is not enough without strict enforcement and public cooperation. Law can mandate change, but they can't force genuine behavioral shift.
1: There is also a coordination problem. Environment often sits at the intersection of a central policy. State implementation and local municipal capacity. A strong national scheme can still fail in the local body executing. It lacks funds or staff.
0: Which is really a final and most important point. Individual and community responsibility. But before that, let's talk about the generation that will inherit all of this, young people and technology reshaping how we respond.
1: It's easy to treat environmental policy as something only scientists and bureaucrats handle. But young people today are often the ones pushing the loudest for change.
0: True. Students-led

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1: டெக்னாலஜி இஸ் பிளேயிங் இட்ஸ் பார்ட் டூ. Satellite monitoring tracks deforestation in real time. HAPS helps citizens report pollution, and renewable energy technology keeps getting cheaper and more efficient.
0: But I would raise a caution here. Technology and awareness campaign can become performative if they don't translate into policy pressure or real behavior change. A viral hashtag doesn't clean a river.
1: Fair, but awareness is still the starting point. You can't build political will for environmental action without an informed, engaged public, and education is where that begins.
0: Agreed. And that awareness has to live somewhere concrete, which is our own cities, where most of us are actually listening from right now.
1: Let's talk about something very close to home, our cities. More than a third of India population now lives in urban areas, and that number is rising fast. Yet, most of our cities were never planned with the environment in mind.
0: That's visible everywhere. Shrinking lakes and wetland paved over construction, dwindling tree covers and heat islands where concrete traps warmth and pushes local temperature well above the surrounding areas.
1: Here's a genuine tension though. Cities are also where people come for jobs, education, and opportunity. Can we really slow down urban growth in the name of environment without hurting livelihoods?
0: I don't think it's about slowing growth. It's about how we grow. Cities like Curitiba in Brazil or closer home parts of Indore waste management model show that tense. Well-planned cities with good public transport and clean cover can actually have a smaller environmental footprint per person than sprawling suburbs.
1: So compact, well-designed cities with parks, cycling lanes and efficient public transport are actually more sustainable than we might assume.
0: Exactly. The problem is not urbanization itself, it's unplanned urbanization. Rainwater harvesting, protecting urban wetland as natural flood buffer and mandating green cover in a new construction are all achievable if there is a political will at a municipal level.
1: And urban flooding is a good example of why this matters particularly. When we destroy natural drainage like lakes and wetlands, our own cities become more vulnerable to the very disaster climate change is intensifying.
0: Which shows how every issue we have discussed today, climate, biodiversity, waste, planning, ultimately meets at local level in the cities and towns we actually live in.
1: A good reminder that this is just a national or global debate. It plays out on our own street, which brings us full circle to what each of us individually can do. It's easy to blame governments and corporations, and much of the responsibility does lie with them. But what about us as individuals?
0: Small action matters. Reducing plastic use, conserving water, using public transport, planting trees, segregating waste, if done at a scale by millions of people, these add up to real impact.
1: I would argue individual action without systematic change is limited. One person recycling can't offset an industry's emission.
0: True, but individual action creates a public pressure and awareness that eventually forces systematic and policy change. It is not either or, it's both working together.
1: A fair note to end this segment on, real change needs both personal responsibility and structural reform.
0: Before we close, let's do something a little different. A quick rapid fire. I'll name an issue and you give me one line reaction. Ready?
1: Ready. Go ahead.
0: Single-use plastic ban.
1: Necessary but useless without affordable alternatives.
0: Electric vehicles.
1: A real step forward but only as clean as the electricity grid charging them.
0: Planting a tree for every birthday.
1: Nice symbolism, but it means little without protecting the forest already standing. Okay, now it's my turn. Climate summits like COP.
0: Slow and imperfect, but still the only

0: table where every country actually shows up.
1: Corporate greenwashing.
0: One of the biggest obstacles to real progress, it borrows the language of change without the substance.
1: Nice round, quick, honest, and it shows these issues rarely have a simple yes or no answer.
0: Exactly. Why today's discussion has been a dialogue, not a debate, with a winner. So, to sum up today's discussion, we have covered pollution, climate change, biodiversity, the development versus conservation debate, waste and the circular economy, government policy, the role of youth and technology, our own cities and urban planning and individual responsibility.
1: And if there's one thing this debate has shown, it's that there are no easy sides to take. The environment isn't a for against issue. It's shared responsibility that involves governments, industries, and every individual listening to us right now.
0: EBS isn't just something we study for exam. It is a lens through which we understand our own future.
1: Thank you for turning in today's discussion on Akashvani Chennai.
0: This has been Akshaya and Abhi signing off. Take care of your environment because it's the only one we have got.
2: Hello everyone. I'm Danchita, a 17-year-old student with a heart that belongs equally to science and stories. I aspire to become a doctor, but I'm also a poet who loves giving words to emotions that often go unspoken. Whether it is writing about love, feminism, or the quiet corners of human nature, I believe every story deserves to be heard. I'm truly delighted to be here today with Akashvani Chennai, and I'm looking forward to sharing this experience with all of you. The hardest part of growing up is not learning to carry responsibilities. It is slowly losing the permission to be someone's child. Somewhere between becoming capable and becoming independent, the world begins to assume that we no longer need comfort, that the shoulders we once cried on are now only meant for conversations about career, responsibilities, and survival. Yet no matter how old we grow, there remains within us a small child who still longs for the familiar touch that once made every fear disappear. This poem is not about growing older, it is about missing the version of love that asked for nothing in return. It is for every son and daughter who has forgotten what it felt like to be simply held, and for every parent who may have forgotten that their child never truly stopped needing them. This is just one time. The hardest part of growing up isn't responsibility. It is realizing that the arms you once ran to now believe you no longer need them. This is for every child who has forgotten being one, and today this poem remembers the child in you. Just one time. When did I stop being your little girl? Trading stories for philosophies, wisdom for words. I learned from your every glance, each sigh. But oh, how I miss the days when I didn't have to try. When I could just cry and you'd brush my hair. When I could just cry and you'd brush my hair. Scold me gently or tuck me in with care. Now we speak of society, of love and strife. The tales and truths of the burdens we bear. When did I learn to hide hurt and swallow years? Was it when I started smiling through my fears? When did I start wearing the grown-up mask? Was it when I lost the place where I was the one? For a moment, let me crumble, let me unwind. To be the child you would soothe and remind. For a moment, let me crumble, let me unwind. To be the child you'd soothe and remind. I'm tired of wisdom and weary of grace. I'm tired of wisdom and weary of grace. I just want to curl up in that familiar place. I'm tired of wisdom.

0: and weary of grace, I just want to curl up in that familiar place. Hold me like before, let me belong. I'm tired of being grown up and standing strong. Hold me like before, let me belong. I'm tired of being grown up and standing strong. Let the world be small for some time. Can I be your daughter just one time? Can I be your daughter just one time?
1: Thank you.

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1: Good evening. This is Akashvani. I am Saira Mujtaba with the news at 9. The headlines. External Affairs Minister Dr. S. Jaishankar and Russian President Vladimir Putin discuss ways to strengthen India-Russia ties. President Putin offers to increase fertilizer supplies. National Security Advisor Ajit Doval arrives in Peking for 25th India-China boundary talks. India calls for diversified and adequate international financing to support land restoration and build drought resilience. Orange alert issued for heavy to very heavy rainfall over Chhattisgarh and Madhya Pradesh tomorrow. Incessant rain triggers waterlogging and rising river levels in Odisha. And in Colombo cricket test, centuries by Dhruv Jurel and Devdutt Padikkal power India to 503 against host Sri Lanka. And now the news in detail. External Affairs Minister Dr. S. Jaishankar called on Russian President Vladimir Putin at Kremlin today. The meeting focused on bilateral trade, economic cooperation and upcoming high-level summits. The Indian Ambassador to Russia, Vinay Kumar, and Joint Secretary ERS, Mayank Singh, were also part of the delegation. During the meeting, Dr. S. Jaishankar highlighted the strong and growing India-Russia partnership, particularly in economic cooperation, trade and energy. He conveyed Prime Minister Narendra Modi's greetings and handed over Prime Minister Modi's personal message to Mr. Putin. Dr. Jaishankar described the outcome of the Intergovernmental Commission meeting as positive.
2: Our economic cooperation, trade, energy, fertilizers, nuclear, other dimensions as well. Overall, I think our economic cooperation has grown very significantly. Prime Minister Modi looks forward to meeting you at the SCO summit, then welcoming you in India for the BRICS summit, and in due course, as per your mutual convenience, having the annual summit. So we have a very strong picture of cooperation to present.
1: The External Affairs Minister conveyed to Mr. Putin that Prime Minister Modi looks forward to meeting him at the SCO summit and to welcoming him to India for the BRICS summit. Speaking during a meeting, the Russian President offered to increase fertilizer supplies to India, saying Moscow is taking steps to support Indian farmers and the country's agricultural sector. He also highlighted the growth in trade between Russia and India this year. The Russian President credited Prime Minister Narendra Modi for the growing partnership between New Delhi and Moscow. He said, External Affairs Minister's visit underscores the level of relations that has been established between Russia and India for decades. He said the two countries are cooperating in practically all areas, reflecting the broad and expanding nature of their bilateral partnership. Earlier in the day, External Affairs Minister, along with Russian First Deputy Prime Minister Denis Manturov, co-chaired a meeting of the India-Russia Intergovernmental Commission on Trade, Economic, Scientific, Technological and Cultural Cooperation in Moscow.
2: The India-Russia partnership has consistently demonstrated resilience and adaptability. Even amidst a complex international landscape, our engagement has continued to deepen, reflecting the mutual interest and confidence that define our bilateral partnership.
1: Dr. Jaishankar reached Moscow yesterday on a two-day visit to Russia. National Security Advisor Ajit Doval arrived in Peking on a two-day visit to China. He will take part in the 25th round of special

0: Representatives talks between the two countries on boundary issue with his Chinese counterpart and Foreign Minister Wang Yi scheduled tomorrow. Announcing the special representatives talks at a media briefing today, Chinese Foreign Ministry spokesperson Lin Qian said Mr. Doval and Mr. Wang will have an in-depth discussion on the boundary issue as well as other bilateral, regional and international relations. More in this report.
1: The ties between New Delhi and Beijing came under severe strain after the 2020 Galwan Valley clash and the prolonged military standoff in eastern Ladakh. But both sides have since taken steps to stabilize relations. Mr. Doval and Mr. Wang are the designated special representatives for the boundary talks mechanism, which was established in 2003 to comprehensively address the boundary dispute of the India-China border spanning over 3,400 kilometers. Ahead of the special representative's talks, External Affairs Minister S. Jaishankar had on Saturday reiterated that peace and tranquility along the border areas are prerequisite for good relations with China. Nishit Kumar, News Desk.
0: India has stressed the need for diversified, adequate, predictable and sustained international financing to support land restoration and strengthen resilience to drought. Union Environment, Forest and Climate Change Minister Bhupinder Yadav said this in Ulaanbaatar, Mongolia today. He was addressing the ministerial dialogue on innovative financial mechanisms for healthy land and drought resilience during the 17th session of the Conference of Parties, COP17, to the UN Convention to Combat Desertification. Mr. Yadav said land restoration is not a cost but an investment in food, water, biodiversity, livelihoods and long-term resilience. The minister highlighted India's blended green finance framework, which enables financing for climate change adaptation, sustainable land use, forestry and agriculture, afforestation and biodiversity conservation. Concluding his address, the minister reaffirmed India's commitment to sharing its experience, safeguards, institutional arrangements, lessons learned and areas requiring course correction. Union Commerce and Industry Minister Piyush Goyal said India will amend existing regulations and introduce new rules over the next 2 months to address concerns raised by companies seeking to set up manufacturing operations in the country. Speaking during a program in Tokyo, Mr. Goyal said he met two major corporations earlier in the day, one planning to establish semiconductor equipment manufacturing in India and another operating in the automotive components sector. The minister said he assured them that within the next 2 months, India will amend its regulations, bring in new rules to accommodate their requests. Mr. Goyal said the government was willing to address issues faced by investors where their demands were fair and justified. On India-Japan economic ties, he said the two countries were complementary economies, with Japan bringing technology and business practices, while India offered a young workforce, scale and a large domestic market.
2: For an economy like Japan, which has very good technologies but not enough people, which has excellent business practices but not enough market, India can be an excellent partner which provides economies of scale with a large domestic market, and India, which has opened its doors to international engagement with several free trade agreements, provides India an opportunity to sell their goods with preferential access.
0: The minister is leading a nearly 200 business delegation to bolster economic ties between the two nations. This is Akashvani giving you the news. For quick news updates round the clock, follow us on our X handle at AI News Alerts. And for details of these stories and more, log on to our website www.newsonair.gov.in and download the News on AI app. Welcome back. You're listening to News at 9. Indian agencies have brought back three absconding gangsters linked to the Bambiha gang apprehended in Malaysia. In a social media post, Home Minister's office informed that the men named Jaspreet Singh, Ajay Singh and Pavandeep Singh have been brought back to India and sent into police custody. The accused are linked to multiple crimes including extortion, cross-border arms and narco trafficking and a foiled grenade attack in Ludhiana. Indian Sugar and Bioenergy Manufacturers Association, ISMA, Director General Deepak Balani today said sugar prices are likely to cool off as panic and speculative buying ease with sufficient stocks available in the country. He said the rise in sugar prices over the past 20 days was driven by speculative and panic buying. Mr. Balani was talking to a news agency on the side.

0: Headlines of the ISMA press conference in the national capital. Mr. Balani rejected suggestions that diversion of sugar towards ethanol was responsible for the recent price increase, adding that domestic consumption remains the first priority. Union Minister for Communications Jyotiraditya M. Sindhya today launched the revamped Dark Seva app and Dark Mitra app at a function in New Delhi. Mr. Sindhya also inaugurated the renovated buildings of 14 post offices located in 10 states. The initiatives mark another step towards a more modern, accessible and citizen-centric era of India Post. Prime Minister Narendra Modi has called upon young diplomats to build strong grassroots-level engagement in their countries of posting and deepen India's connection with local communities. Interacting with the officer trainees of the 2025 batch of Indian Foreign Service or IFS at Seva Teerth today, Mr. Modi encouraged the officer trainees to expand their networks beyond traditional diplomatic circles and deepen engagement with the people. The India Meteorological Department, IMD, has issued an orange color warning for heavy to very heavy rainfall over Chhattisgarh and Madhya Pradesh tomorrow. IMD has forecast heavy rainfall over East and Northeast India, Uttar Pradesh, South Interior Karnataka, Kerala, Tamil Nadu, Puducherry, Karaikal, Mahe and Vidarbha and Maharashtra tomorrow. More from our correspondent.
1: Several parts of Delhi NCR received moderate to heavy rainfall today, affecting vehicular movement and causing traffic congestion due to waterlogging at several locations. In Gurugram, all government and private educational institutions have been advised to conduct classes online tomorrow in view of the prevailing weather conditions. Corporate and private offices have also been advised to guide their employees to work from home to avoid waterlogging-related traffic congestion. Heavy rainfall also disrupted flight operations at Delhi Airport. According to the Delhi Airport authorities, 14 flights, including two international flights, have been diverted. Saklan Akhtar, Akashwani News, Delhi.
0: Orissa continues to experience intense monsoon activity, with incessant rain triggering waterlogging, rising rivers, and localized flooding in several districts. The situation is particularly concerning in southern and northern Odisha, where rising river levels and landslides have affected normal life and connectivity. More from our correspondent.
2: In Odisha, Koraput has reported waterlogging, damage to houses and rising water levels in rivers and streams, while a large number of people are stranded in riverside villages in Nabrangpur as the Indravati and Bhaskal rivers rise. A landslide at Barabanka Ghat on NH520 in Keunzar has also affected road connectivity. The Baitarani has crossed the danger level at Anandpur, while the Brahmani and Subarnarekha are rising. The Salandi is also witnessing a rise in water level. The IMD has forecast further heavy to very heavy rainfall in parts of Odisha, keeping the flood threat alive. Prakash Das, Akashwani News, Bhubaneswar.
0: Amid the rising water level of Ganga in several districts of Bihar, the West Bengal government has opened all the gates of the Farakka barrage following a request from Bihar Chief Minister Samrat Chaudhary. This is expected to help improve the flood situation in Bihar. In men's cricket, centuries by Dhruv Jurel and Devdutt Padikkal powered India to a hefty 503-9 declared in their first innings against host Sri Lanka on a rain-disrupted second day of the Colombo Test. In reply, Sri Lanka lost two early wickets at just 8 runs when stumps were drawn today. Prasiddh Krishna and Manav Suthar scalped early wickets. For visitors, Dhruv Jurel produced a flawless display of risk-free batting to score unbeaten 115. Devdutt Padikkal had provided the foundation with a commanding 117 yesterday. And in hockey, the Indian men's team crashed out of the semi-final race of the FIH World Cup after losing to Argentina 3-5 in a second-round pool match at Amstelveen. The Unified Payments Interface, UPI, has completed 10 years of transforming digital payments and has emerged as the backbone of India's digital payments ecosystem. UPI, which was launched on 25th of August 2016, has surged almost 13,000-fold in transaction volume. The Finance Ministry said that the annual transaction volume expanded from just 1.78 crore transactions in 2016-17 to over 24,162 crore transactions in 2025-26. The US-Canada trade war has escalated sharply, with US President Donald Trump today announcing that tariffs on Canadian cars, trucks, automotive parts and steel imports will be raised to 50% from January 2027. In a social media post, Mr. Trump accused Canada of imposing high tariffs on American farmers and agriculture.

agricultural products. The announcement came after trade negotiations between Washington and Ottawa broke down, with Canadian Prime Minister Mark Carney describing US's last-minute proposed terms as unfair and uneconomic. And now, before we end the bulletin, the headlines once again. External Affairs Minister Dr. S. Jaishankar and Russian President Vladimir Putin discuss ways to strengthen India-Russia ties. President Putin offers to increase fertilizer supplies. National Security Advisor Ajit Doval arrives in Beijing for 25th India-China boundary talks. India calls for diversified and adequate international financing to support land restoration and build drought resilience. Orange alert issued for heavy to very heavy rainfall over Chhattisgarh and Madhya Pradesh tomorrow. Incessant rain triggers waterlogging and rising river levels in Odisha. And in Colombo cricket test, centuries by Dhruv Jurel and Devdutt Padikkal power India to 503 against host Sri Lanka. That's all in the news at 9. Good night.

0: 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This is Akashvani. In the program Spotlight, now we bring you a discussion on BRICS Sports Joint Declaration promoting cooperation in sports. The participants are G. Rajaraman, Senior Sports Journalist, and Nishit Kumar, Anchor.
1: The BRICS Sports Ministers meeting held under India's chairship in Visakhapatnam concluded with unanimous adoption of the BRICS Sports Joint Declaration. A core highlight of the declaration is the formalization of frameworks of leveraging cutting-edge technologies and advanced science for holistic athlete development. And to discuss more about it, we are joined in by Mr. G. Rajaraman, Senior Sports Journalist. Mr. Rajaraman, welcome to the show.
2: Thank you so much, Nishit. Always a pleasure to be on Akashvani.
1: So, Mr. Rajaraman, the establishment of BRICS Working Group on Sports Technology has been one of the highlights of the meeting. How do you see this?
2: We are still awaiting details of how this is going to pan out, but I'm quite excited that there will be a working group on sports science, athlete performance, AI, digital transformation and innovation, with India making a big contribution. But there is so much to learn from other countries like Brazil and China for sure, South Africa as well, that if we can make the most of this working group and if we can all learn from each other, I think the BRICS countries and their partners will all benefit from this, and the world will become a better place, a better sporting place and a better place in itself.
1: So among the multi-dimensional focus, the working group has been rather mandated to steer direct cooperation across sports science, artificial intelligence, as you mentioned, digital transformation, governance and general sports innovation as well. Now, how significant is this, Mr. Rajaraman?
2: Well, it's very important, Nishit, that we learn from each other, and especially with sports science. We are maybe a few years behind the rest of the developed world. Basically, if you look at the US, you look at European countries, or you look at Australia even, and China perhaps, because China behind a curtain, we don't really know what kind of sports science they use. But many of these advanced countries have benefit from the use of sports science. We are just about beginning to embrace sports science and move forward. So it's going to be a very significant step. All the conversations around sports science will only ensure that India takes to sports science a lot more than it has done in the past. Of course, we have changed in the last 10 years. We are taking those baby steps in sports science. So to me, it's a very significant step, primarily because there will be a lot more conversation around sports science and there will be greater acceptance of sports science. I'm also excited about the fact that AI will be used by this working group on sports technology. It's important because India is now trying to discover a new way to identify talent. And this is perhaps an opportune time for us to understand from the other countries how they have used, how they have found talent, how they have discovered talent and then developed it. India is in a very exciting phase. A lot of money has been earmarked for talent identification. A lot of money has been earmarked for talent identification. And I'm guessing that AI will play a very big role in the new model of talent identification in India.
1: Well, talking of cooperation, Mr. Rajaraman, India and other member states have committed to contributing specialized domain experts, data scientists, and sports medicine practitioners to shape cross

0: border technological frameworks. Now, how do you see this?
1: Again, it's a very important development. India is in a position to make the best use of all the resources that are now being made available thanks to its leadership in BRICS, not just as a chair, but also as a very important member. I think the fact that we can learn from sports medicine experts from overseas and ensure that our own sports medicine raises the bar as well. One of the biggest grouses in India has been our sports medicine has remained at the nascent level. It is quite exciting that the working group is targeting specific transfer of such information and knowledge. It's one of the brilliant steps we could have undertaken.
0: Injury risk has been a major factor, Mr. Rajaraman. If we look back, not just in during the training phase, but as well as within, while the important events have been happening. Now, how do you see this AI and machine learning kind of getting integrated into the system?
1: So any tool that helps athletes prevent injuries, they will see it as a blessing. Not just the athlete themselves, but the whole ecosystem will see it as a blessing. Because it is one of those things in life that you get injured because of overtraining or overuse of certain sets of muscles. You can get injured and it seems a very natural process. But AI can regulate the amount of training that you're doing. AI can help you regulate that. And I think it becomes important for athletes in the country to understand that overtraining is never going to help you. We've all heard of theories of 10,000 hours of training in the pursuit of excellence. Today, it is about smart training. More and more coaches are understanding that. More and more athletes are understanding that. But it becomes very important to monitor the amount of training that is done and the amount of smart training that needs to be done. So AI is going to be a very big tool in this whole process of managing workloads of athletes so that they don't get injured. Injury prevention will be one of the biggest draws from this BRICS summit that was held in Vishakhapatnam. I think it is also critical that athletes learn how to manage themselves and stay clear of injury.
0: And Mr. Rajaraman, talking of digital infrastructure and management when it comes to sports and sporting disciplines, now member states, the BRICS member states, of course, as well explored sharing digital architecture for sports administration and anti-doping transparency, athlete tracking databases and seamless virtual coaching registries. Now, I would like to understand, Mr. Rajaraman, these kind of initiatives which member states has kind of come up with, how will this help in furthering the cause of the sporting discipline? That is one. And of course, the administration, anti-doping transparency and things like that, so on and so forth.
1: Again, it's a very, very, very important part of sport. If we have to develop our governance has to get better. And since we are a large country with a massive population, especially with a lot of youngsters who are willing to play sport and who believe that sport is now a very important pathway to succeeding in life, and it's a very good way to make money as well. So you need to have very, very clear governance structures in place. You also need to ensure that these governance structures are digitally monitored. Very important for athletes to embrace the digital technology that is coming. And after all, we are leaders in information technology. But with a vast country, you need to understand that one of the most important parts is data. And data sciences, we are probably not very good at reading data at this point of time. We are collecting a lot of data. I remember one program that India launched had to pull back because they were not able to analyze the data really well. And I'm talking in the field of sport. So hopefully we will learn from other countries and ensure that the digital transformation that we're talking about will help our sport get better.
0: Now, allowing smaller federations within the BRICS framework. Now, this is very important, Mr. Rajaraman, to benefit from scalable tech tools. Now, if this really comes into being, kind of, gets going, this will be a steroid shot, if I may say so, into, furthering the cause. Your say.
1: Undoubtedly. It's very important. Like I said, if your entry mechanism and your result mechanism is all digitalized and we don't depend on handwritten entries, that will remove a lot of fudging, scope for fudging the results. It's going to be very critical. We have not got used to the idea of taking technology to the lowest rung of the ladder. We have concentrated on using it at the highest level. Of course, there are a few sports federations within India which have embraced the transformation and they have succeeded pretty well at that. But there are lots of federations which still don't use the digital technology to track the developments around the country. The beauty of digital technology is that it allows you to see what is happening around you, not just in your own city, but around the country.

And if we don't use digital technology, we will be left behind in the race. Some wonderful athlete might not get selected at all because nobody knows his or her potential at a very young age. So it is critical that we take the digital transformation down to the lowest rung of the ladder and ensure that every athlete who ever steps on a playground is monitored so that we understand, so that we don't leave out anybody who's working.

0: Don't leave out anybody who's worthy of getting selected at a young age to be trained to become an Olympic champion in the future.
1: Right, and talking of athlete performance, Mr. Rajaraman, and advancing the sports science, now deliberations were held in the summit on kind of shifting from the conventional coaching to science-backed methodologies. We also discussed some time back integrating advanced biomechanics, physiological profiling, sports nutrition, so on and so forth. Now, how do you see this kind of, getting integrated if we talk of India?
0: Look, again, it's critical that we understand that at the top level, at the elite level, our athletes have got access to sports science. They have the best of support of everything that we could ask for. It is the next rung of athletes and the lowest rung of athletes, those who are beginning to play sport or those who are at the intermediate level, they don't get too much science, sports science support. They don't understand biomechanics. They don't understand the importance of nutrition. They don't understand the importance of sports psychology. So it becomes difficult for them to adapt to all these advances when they get to the national team. So it's critical that every state, every district, every club embraces this and then moves forward as if you want to rise as a sporting nation. Transformation has to happen at the bottom of the ladder rather than at the top. The top is taken care of over the in the last 10, 12 years. We have paid a lot of attention to our elite athletes under the top scheme, but it's critical that the Khelo India athletes, especially the 3,000 young athletes who are on the Khelo India program, are supported with sports science and ensure that their coaching is done on a scientific method. We have left it to their devices, the devices of their own coaches at the grassroots level or in the intermediate level. So it becomes very, very important for India to ensure that we take this down, this whole conversation down to the lowest level, so that when you're introduced to sport, when you are first hitting a tennis ball or a badminton shuttle, you are introduced to sports science at the same time. It should not be that sports science comes into your life at a stage where you have developed as a national level athlete and then it throws sprung in as a surprise. So we need to take these conversations down to the lowest level, and I'm sure that the developments in the BRICS summit, the declaration made there, will help us take these conversations down to the lowest level.
1: Mr. Rajaraman, in tandem with the tech and sports science mandate, the meeting advanced several other flagship initiatives under India's leadership, like the proposed BRICS Sports Manufacturing Conclave to be hosted in Udaipur in November 2026 to build resilient supply chains, promote technology-enabled equipment manufacturing, and expand intra-BRICS trade in sports goods, as well as the BRICS traditional and indigenous sports demonstration games are slated for Ahmedabad in Gujarat in October 2026 as a culturally focused, non-competitive showcase of indigenous sporting roots. And of course, reinforce commitment towards scaling up pathways for women in sports and expanding infrastructure for para-athletes as well. Your closing comments on that, Mr. Rajaraman?
0: I think the BRICS summit has brought some attention to three critical areas. The first being sports technology, around which we have had a fairly lengthy conversation. The importance of sports manufacturing, especially in India, we have realized that we are importing a lot of sports goods, and the sports goods made in India have to start competing with international quality. Also, it's important to realize that the whole conversation around indigenous games and sports becomes crucial, primarily because we should not just be chasing Olympic sport and forgetting our own traditional sport, which is why the Prime Minister's initiative to push yoga besides kabaddi and kho-kho in the international circuit is a very, very crucial one. And I'm sure that other countries will have similar sport. There are plenty of martial arts in India which are popular in regions, Silambam in Tamil Nadu or Kalaripayattu in Kerala, Thang Thai and Gatka in Manipur and Punjab. If we can showcase all of that to the world and we learn from some of their own traditional sports from the BRICS countries, this will ensure that it is not just about competitive sport, but also holistic development of society as a whole through sport. Even if it is traditional sport, there will be development of the society at large. I think that has been one of the hallmarks of the BRICS summit.
1: Thank you so very much, Mr. Rajaraman, for having joined us and shared your views.
0: Thank you so much, Nishi.
2: 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This program was produced and presented by the News Services Division of Akashvani. 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
1: Spotlight.

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1: 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The meeting focused on bilateral trade, economic cooperation and upcoming high-level summits. Indian Ambassador to Russia Vinay Kumar and Joint Secretary ERS Mayank Singh were also part of the delegation. During the meeting, Dr. S. Jaishankar highlighted the strong and growing India-Russia partnership, particularly in economic cooperation, trade and energy. He conveyed Prime Minister Modi's greetings and handed over Prime Minister Modi's personal message to Mr. Putin. Dr. Jaishankar described the outcome of the Intergovernmental Commission meeting as positive.
2: Our economic cooperation, trade, energy, fertilizers, nuclear, other dimensions as well. Overall, I think our economic cooperation has grown very significantly. Prime Minister Modi looks forward to meeting you at the SCO summit, then welcoming you in India for the BRICS summit, and in due course, as per your mutual convenience, having the annual summit. So we have a very strong picture of cooperation to present.
1: Union Commerce and Industry Minister Piyush Goyal said India will amend existing regulations and introduce new rules over the next 2 months to address concerns raised by companies seeking to set up manufacturing operations in the country. Speaking during a program in Tokyo, Mr. Goyal said that he met two major corporations earlier in the day, one planning to establish semiconductor equipment manufacturing in India and another operating in the automotive component sector. India has stressed the need for diversified, adequate, predictable and sustained international financing to support land restoration and strengthen resilience to drought. Union Environment, Forest and Climate Change Minister Bhupinder Yadav said this in Ulaanbaatar, Mongolia today. He was addressing the ministerial dialogue on innovative financial mechanisms for healthy land and drought resilience during the 17th session of the Conference of the Parties COP17 to the UN Convention to Combat Desertification. National Security Advisor Ajit Doval arrived in Beijing on a two-day visit to China. He will take part in the 25th round of special representatives' talks between the two countries on boundary issue with his Chinese counterpart and Foreign Minister Wang Yi scheduled tomorrow. Union Home Minister Amit Shah has directed all agencies to take strict measures against infiltration. Inaugurating the 9th National Security Strategies Conference 2026 in New Delhi today, Mr. Shah directed that an AI-based analysis of information available on multi-agency center or MAC platforms should be done to create SOPs to counter various national security challenges. To effectively tackle terrorism and radicalization, Mr. Shah emphasized training for implementation of the Home Ministry's Prahar scheme, expediting trials by bringing back fugitives and utilizing trial in absentia provisions, and undertaking a comprehensive and integrated approach while investigating UAPA cases. The government has lifted export restrictions on wheat flour and related products, opening the way of overseas shipments of atta, maida, semolina and other wheat-based products. According to the notification issued by the Director General of Foreign Trade, DGFT, the government has amended the export policy for wheat flour and related products with immediate effect. In a separate notification issued by DGFT, the government has also changed the export policy for specified wheat and durum wheat categories from prohibited to free. The central government has empowered the West Bengal government to conduct hearings under the Citizenship Amendment Act or CAA and issue citizenship certificates to eligible applicants. Showing a Gazette notification issued by the Union Home Ministry, Chief Minister Shubhendu Adhikari told reporters at state headquarters today that 23,000 people

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1: गुड इवनिंग, दिस इज आकाशवाणी। I am Aparajita Nair with the World News. The headlines. India and Russia discuss ways to boost ties and expand cooperation across key sectors. Russian President Vladimir Putin offers to increase fertilizer supplies to India. National Security Advisor Ajit Dobhal arrives in Beijing to take part in 25th round of India-China border talks. India calls for diversified and adequate international financing to support land restoration and build drought resilience. New Delhi condemns attack on UN peacekeepers in South Sudan. Iran warns of strong response to proposed US sanctions. And in Colombo cricket test, centuries by Dhruv Jurel and Devdutt Padikkal power India to 503 for 9 declared against hosts Sri Lanka in first innings. External Affairs Minister Dr. S. Jaishankar called on Russian President Vladimir Putin at Kremlin today. The two leaders discussed ways to strengthen India-Russia ties and expand cooperation across key sectors. During the meeting, Dr. S. Jaishankar highlighted the strong and growing India-Russia partnership, particularly in economic cooperation, trade and energy. He conveyed Prime Minister Narendra Modi's greetings and handed over Prime Minister Modi's personal message to Mr. Putin.
2: Our economic cooperation, trade, energy, fertilizers, nuclear, other dimensions as well. Overall, I think our economic cooperation has grown very significantly. Prime Minister Modi looks forward to meeting you at the SCO summit, then welcoming you in India for the BRICS summit, and in due course, as per your mutual convenience, having the annual summit. So we have a very strong picture of cooperation to present.
1: Speaking during a meeting, Russian President Putin offered to increase fertilizer supplies to India, saying Moscow is taking steps to support Indian farmers and the country's agricultural sector. He also highlighted the growth in trade between Russia and India this year. The Russian President credited Prime Minister Narendra Modi for the growing partnership between New Delhi and Moscow. Earlier in the day, External Affairs Minister, along with Russian First Deputy Prime Minister Denis Manturov, co-chaired a meeting of the India-Russia Intergovernmental Commission on Trade, Economic, Scientific, Technological and Cultural Cooperation in Moscow. Speaking at an event, Dr. Jaishankar said, "The India-Russia partnership has consistently demonstrated resilience and adaptability."
2: The India-Russia partnership has consistently demonstrated resilience and adaptability. Even amidst a complex international landscape, our engagement has continued to deepen, reflecting the mutual interest and confidence that define our bilateral partnership.
1: Dr. Jaishankar reached Moscow yesterday on a two-day visit to Russia. National Security Advisor Ajit Dobhal arrived in Beijing on a two-day visit to China. He will take part in the 25th round of special representative talks between the two countries on the boundary issue with his Chinese Foreign Minister Wang Yi tomorrow. More in this report.
3: The ties between New Delhi and Beijing came under severe strain after the 2020 Galwan Valley clash and the prolonged military standoff in eastern Ladakh. But both sides have since taken steps to stabilize relations. Mr. Doval and Mr. Wang are the designated special representatives for the boundary talks mechanism, which was established in 2003 to comprehensively address the boundary dispute of the India-China border spanning over 3,400 kilometers. Ahead of the special representative's talks, External Affairs Minister S. Jaishankar had on Saturday reiterated that peace and tranquility along the border areas are prerequisite for good relations with China. Nishit Kumar, News Desk.
1: Union Commerce and Industry Minister Piyush Goyal said

0: India will amend existing regulations and introduce new rules over the next 2 months to address concerns raised by foreign companies seeking to set up manufacturing operations in the country. Speaking during a program at Tokyo in Japan, Mr. Goyal said the government was willing to address issues faced by investors where their demands were fair and justified. On India-Japan economic ties, he said the two countries were complementary economies.
1: For an economy like Japan, which has very good technologies but not enough people, which has excellent business practices but not enough market, India can be an excellent partner which provides economies of scale with a large domestic market, and India, which has opened its doors to international engagement with several free trade agreements, provides India an opportunity to sell their goods.

0: provides India an opportunity to sell their goods with preferential access.
1: The minister is leading a nearly 200-member business delegation to bolster economic ties between the two nations. This is Akashvani. You're listening to World News. We bring you the top international news and updates from around the globe. India has stressed the need for diversified, adequate, predictable and sustained international financing to support land restoration and strengthen resilience to drought. Union Environment, Forest and Climate Change Minister Bhupender Yadav made the remarks at Ulaanbaatar in Mongolia today. He was addressing the ministerial dialogue on innovative financial mechanisms for healthy land and drought resilience during the 17th session of the Conference of the Parties to the UN Convention to Combat Desertification. Mr. Yadav said, land restoration is not a cost but an investment in food, water, biodiversity, livelihoods and long-term resilience. The minister highlighted India's blended green finance framework, which enables financing for climate change, adaptation, sustainable land use, forestry and agriculture, afforestation and biodiversity conservation. India Today condemned the attack on peacekeepers deployed with the UN mission in South Sudan, in which an Ethiopian security personnel was killed and several others were injured. India's permanent mission to the UN in New York said in a social media post, paid tribute to the fallen Ethiopian blue helmet and wish an early recovery to the injured peacekeepers. The mission said, India reiterates the fundamental importance of respecting the sanctity and inviolability of UN premises and personnel and calls upon all parties to ensure the safety and security of UN peacekeepers operating under UN Security Council mandates. Two UN peacekeepers were killed and seven others were injured in an ambush on an UNMISS patrol travelling to Pajuth in Jonglei state of South Sudan today. Iran has warned that new US sanctions expected to be announced tonight will not bring peace to the region and has threatened a strong response to any escalation. Iranian Foreign Ministry spokesperson Ismail Baghai said Tehran will respond harshly to expanded US sanctions, including measures targeting countries that cooperate with Washington. The warning comes after weeks of deadlock over negotiations to end the war between Iran and the United States. The US-Canada trade war has escalated sharply, with US President Donald Trump today announcing that tariffs on Canadian cars, trucks, automotive parts and steel imports will be raised to 50% from January 2027. In a social media post, Mr. Trump accused Canada of imposing high tariffs on American farmers and agricultural products. Canada has said it will respond with retaliatory tariffs on US goods. Violence by Pakistani authorities continues in Balochistan as five more bodies recovered from different areas of the province, including Mastung, Chaman and Sobatpur. The recurring recovery of unidentified bodies has renewed concerns among families of missing persons and human rights organizations over alleged enforced disappearances and killings in Balochistan by Pakistani forces. Immense cricket centuries by Dhruv Jurel and Devdutt Padikkal powered India to a hefty 503-9 declared in their first innings against host Sri Lanka on a rain-disrupted second day of the Colombo Test. In reply, Sri Lanka lost two early wickets at just 8 runs when stumps were drawn today. Prasidh Krishna and Manav Sutar scabbed early wickets. For visitors, Dhruv Jurel produced a flawless display of risk-free batting to score unbeaten 115. Devdutt Padikkal had provided the foundation with a commanding 117 yesterday. And now before we close, here are the highlights of the bulletin. India and Russia discuss ways to boost ties and expand cooperation across key sectors. Russian President Vladimir Putin offers to increase fertilizer supplies to India. National Security Advisor Ajit Doval arrives in Beijing to take part in 25th round of India-China border talks. India calls for diversified and adequate international financing to support land restoration and build drought resilience. New Delhi condemns attack on UN peacekeepers in South Sudan. Iran warns of strong response to proposed US sanctions. And in Colombo cricket test, centuries by Dhruv Jurel and Devdutt Padikkal power India to 503-9 declared against hosts Sri Lanka in first innings. That concludes tonight's World News Bulletin. For more updates, stay tuned to Akashvani. Good night.

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1: Are listening to Akashvani Chennai radio station FM Gold 100.1. Time is sharp 10:30 on the clock and it's time for Western music with me RJ Rekha here till 11 PM today. I see to that I play some beautiful tracks, enjoyable tracks to make you sleep tight and smooth and fine. And today is Monday, 24th August 2026, and Monday blues are gone. Tomorrow is Tuesday, then Wednesday, Thursday, Friday, and then comes the Saturday. Fine. And everybody have some trouble in our life, but when we worry, we make it double. The first track for today would be from Bobby McFerrin's Don't Worry, Be Happy. Listen to the music and sleep tight, my dear lovable listeners. I love you lots, in the sense love you lots. Here goes the track, listen to the music and sleep tight.

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1: Welcome back. 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Yes, and the time is almost 10:36 on the clock, and if something has made you worry today, just throw it off, and it's time for a beauty sleep, handsome sleep. So when you sleep well, tomorrow you look beautiful, tomorrow you look handsome, and it is good for your health. If you're, then you'll be happy seeing your face so bubbly bubbly and so fresh in the mirror tomorrow morning. Just throw away all those nasty things and just be happy. It's time for your cute, healthy, happy sleep. And I have a story for you. There was a very big saint, or somebody's saint or guru or whatever maybe. The king asked him, just can you give me something which will make me happy? I mean, which will make me feel good at all times, which will give me something. And that saint, what he did is, he gave him a ring. Okay, in that ring, it was written something. The king, he flourished well, he won so battles, he was so rich. And that time, that ring glowed in his hands. So he just rubbed that ring and saw, the words were, this too will pass away. Fine. Okay, the king thought, okay, fine, what is this? The saint has given, let me have this. And what happened? In the course of time, the king lost all his wealth, kingdom and everything. He was standing over the cliff. He just wanted to jump from the cliff and die. And that time too, his ring glowed. What he did, he just rubbed that ring and he saw. And it was written there, this too will pass away. And again, he dropped out his suicide idea and he came back and he was flourished again. Fine, whatever, good or bad or whatever maybe, this life is a boomerang. Who's down, he will come up. Who is up, he'll go down. And it is a kind of rotation, you know. So no worries, your HODs or your deans or your general managers, your HR manager, one day also they will come down. No worries, you'll become a HR manager, you'll become a dean, you'll become an HOD, you'll become a judge or whatever may be. Fine, in life there is always up and downs. And coming up, next track is from Connie Francis, Everybody's Somebody's Fool. Here goes the track. Listen to music and enjoy and sleep tight, my dear lovable listeners. Love you lots.

Yes, everybody's is somebody's fool. That is a lovely track, and time is 10:41 on the clock. And my dear lovable listeners, are you in half sleep? Fine, let me play another track for you. Pharrell Williams, Happy. 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Love you lots, in the sense, love you lots. I love you till the last breath of my life. I assure that, because you listeners are the precious gems of our station. Here goes a track, Pharrell Williams, Happy. 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

0: External Affairs Minister Dr. S. Jaishankar called on Russian President Vladimir Putin at Kremlin today. The meeting focused on bilateral trade, economic cooperation and upcoming high-level summits. Indian Ambassador to Russia Vinay Kumar and Joint Secretary ERS Mayank Singh were also part of the delegation. During the meeting, Dr. S. Jaishankar highlighted the strong and growing India-Russia partnership, particularly in economic cooperation, trade and energy. He conveyed Prime Minister Narendra Modi's greetings and handed over Prime Minister Modi's personal message to Mr. Putin. Dr. Jaishankar described the outcome of the Intergovernmental Commission meeting as positive.
1: Our economic cooperation, trade, energy, fertilizers, nuclear, other dimensions as well. Overall, I think our economic cooperation has grown very significantly. Prime Minister Modi looks forward to meeting you at the SCO summit, then welcoming you in India for the BRICS summit, and in due course, as per your mutual convenience, having the annual summit. So we have a very strong picture of cooperation to present.
0: The External Affairs Minister conveyed to Mr. Putin that Prime Minister Modi looks forward to meeting him at the SCO summit and to welcoming him to India for the BRICS summit. Speaking during a meeting, Russian President Putin offered to increase fertilizer supplies to India, saying Moscow is taking steps to support Indian farmers and the country's agricultural sector. He also highlighted the growth in trade between Russia and India this year. National Security Advisor Ajit Doval arrived in Beijing on a two-day visit to China. He will take part in the 25th round of special representative talks between the two countries on the boundary issue with his Chinese counterpart and Foreign Minister Wang Yi scheduled tomorrow. Announcing the special representative talks at a media briefing today, Chinese Foreign Ministry spokesperson Lin Jia said Mr. Doval and Mr. Wang will have an in-depth discussion on the boundary issue as well as other bilateral, regional and international relations. India has stressed the need for diversified, adequate, predictable and sustained international financing to support land restoration and strengthen resilience to drought. Union Environment, Forest and Climate Change Minister Bhupendra Yadav said this in Ulaanbaatar, Mongolia today. He was addressing the ministerial dialogue on innovative financial mechanisms for healthy land and drought resilience during the 17th session of the Conference of the Parties to the UN Convention to Combat Desertification. Union Commerce and Industry Minister Piyush Goyal said India will amend existing regulations and introduce new rules over the next 2 months to address concerns raised by companies seeking to set up manufacturing operations in the country. Speaking during a program in Tokyo, Mr. Goyal said he met two major corporations earlier in the day, one planning to establish semiconductor equipment manufacturing in India and another operating in the automotive components sector. Union Home Minister Amit Shah has directed all agencies to take strict measures against infiltration. Inaugurating the 9th National Security Strategies Conference 2026 in New Delhi today, Mr. Shah directed that an AI-based analysis of information available on multi-agency center platforms should be done to create SOPs to counter various national security challenges. To effectively tackle terrorism and radicalization, Mr. Shah emphasized training for implementation of the Home Ministry's Prahar scheme, expediting trials by bringing back fugitives and utilizing trial in absentia provisions, and undertaking a comprehensive and integrated approach while investigating UAPA cases. In men's cricket, centuries by Dhruv Jurel and Devdutt Padikkal powered India to a hefty 503 for 9 declared in their first innings against host Sri Lanka on a rain-disrupted second day of the Colombo Test. In reply, Sri Lanka lost two early wickets at just 8 runs when stumps were drawn today. In hockey, the Indian men's team crashed out of the semi-final race of the FIH World Cup after losing to Argentina 3-5 in a second-round pool match at Amstel Wien. The India Meteorological Department has issued an orange colour warning for heavy to very heavy rainfall over Chhattisgarh and Madhya Pradesh tomorrow. The IMD has forecast heavy rainfall over East and Northeast India, Uttar Pradesh, South Interior Karnataka, Kerala, Tamil Nadu, Puducherry, Karaikal, Mahe and Vidarbha and Madhya Maharashtra tomorrow. And that is the end of this news bulletin.

0: we are looking for, and the market is looking for some kind of clarity on that, those issues. Unless there are some clarity, the market will always be in the range bound. And please remember that the global uncertainties and the global situations are still, we do not know which direction it is going on.
1: The global uncertainties and so on and so forth, the factors which are affecting the market. The direction you talk of, you know, it's been ubiquitous kind of, if we look at every sector, be it defense, pharma, IT, banking, finance, everywhere, it's just like kind of seesawing here and there. So for the benefit of our listeners, do you see any such sector, if we may say so, which can be kind of a standout, that is one, and of course, which can have that kind of an uptick in the coming days?
0: I think the financial services, despite one or two days of down, I think the financial services and especially the public sector banks are something which we should be focusing on. They are also having, of course, they are having their own issues, but still they are on the some kind of strong background. At the same time, the other one is the FMCG. Now we are entering into what we call as the festival season. So if we find some kind of good growth in the FMCG sales, then the FMCG companies will also be benefited. And the third one is of course the IT sector, because after that AI, what we can say, AI jolt, now we are in a situation where we can say, okay, we can put some weight on the IT sector. So these are the three sectors: financial sector, especially the public sector bank. The second one is, of course, the FMCG sector. And the third one is the IT sector.
1: Right. Moving on. Union Commerce and Industry Minister Piyush Goyal has said that India is in negotiations with at least 8 to 9 additional group of countries and individual nations that together account for another $15 trillion of GDP. Addressing a roundtable meeting in Japan, Mr. Goyal said that the country's free trade agreements would eventually cover about 75% of the global trade and help position India as a trusted partner in global value chains. He said India has a large domestic market and it opens its doors to the world with 9 free trade agreements signed in the last 4 years. The minister added that these 9 agreements cover economies with a combined GDP of $60 trillion and 38 developed countries. Mr. Goyal is on a 4-day visit to Japan, leading an Indian business delegation of more than 200 representatives to boost trade and investment ties between the two countries. Shishirji, India's outreach with 8 to 9 additional group of countries and individual nations, as the story says, together kind of accounting another $15 trillion to the GDP. We, earlier this year, as well as last year, we saw the India-EU and, of course, the India-US trade deal as of now being again in that territory, that zone. How do you see this?
0: See, I believe that the FTA with Australia, and if you talk about FTA with EU, then we talk about Britain, which Australia and UK have already been operationalized. Then some of the Gulf countries, we have seen the FTA have been operationalized. Now India is looking to expand those market where we have some kind of strong footing. Like if you talk about Japan, the kind of relationship which we have, the kind of cordial relationship with Japan and India, that is also giving some kind of scope for further enhancing the cooperation in terms of the trade and investment. So we have to look for market which are already there, but we have to go deep into that market. At the same time, we also have to look for the newer market, whether we talk about the Latin America, whether we talk about African countries, where we talk about some of the Asian economies also, where we have not so good business relationship, there can we expand into that. So that is why the focus, number one, going deep into wherever we have good relationship, at the same time looking for the newer market. And since we are talking about Viksit Bharat by 2047, we have to attract more and more investment. So these are the issues why we are seeing that our minister is going there. And please remember, the finance minister is also going to travel to Canada and US, and there she is going to talk about investment as well as the trade.
1: Right. And the Commerce and Industry Minister Piyush Goyal as well said that India will amend the existing regulations and introduce new rules over the next 2 months to address concerns raised by companies seeking to set up manufacturing operations in the country. Speaking during a program in Tokyo, Mr. Goyal said that within the next 2 months, India

திஸ் இஸ் ஆகாஷ் வாணி, தி நியூஸ் ரெட் பாய் அபராஜிதா நாயர். External Affairs Minister Dr. S. Jaishankar called on Russian President Vladimir Putin at Kremlin yesterday. The meeting focused on bilateral trade, economic cooperation, and upcoming high-level summits. Indian Ambassador to Russia Vinay Kumar and

0: Joint Secretary ERS Mayank Singh were also part of the delegation. During the meeting, Dr. S. Jaishankar highlighted the strong and growing India-Russia partnership, particularly in economic cooperation, trade and energy. He conveyed Prime Minister Narendra Modi's greetings and handed over Prime Minister Modi's personal message to Mr. Putin. Dr. Jaishankar described the outcome of the Intergovernmental Commission meeting as positive.
1: Our economic cooperation, trade, energy, fertilizers, nuclear, other dimensions as well. Overall, I think our economic cooperation has grown very significantly. Prime Minister Modi looks forward to meeting you at the SCO summit, then welcoming you in India for the BRICS summit, and in due course, as per your mutual convenience, having the annual summit. So we have a very strong picture of cooperation to present.
0: Speaking during a meeting, Russian President Putin offered to increase fertilizer supplies to India, saying Moscow is taking steps to support Indian farmers and the country's agricultural sector. He also highlighted the growth in trade between Russia and India this year. National Security Advisor Ajit Doval arrived in Beijing yesterday on a two-day visit to China. He will take part in the 25th round of special representative talks between the two countries on the boundary issue with his Chinese counterpart and foreign minister Wang Yi scheduled today. Announcing the special representative talks at a media briefing yesterday, Chinese Foreign Ministry spokesperson Lin Jia said Mr. Doval and Mr. Wang will have an in-depth discussion on the boundary issue as well as other bilateral, regional and international relations. India has stressed the need for diversified, adequate, predictable and sustained international financing to support land restoration and strengthen resilience to drought. Union Environment, Forest and Climate Change Minister Bhupendra Yadav said this in Ulaanbaatar, Mongolia yesterday. He was addressing the ministerial dialogue on innovative financial mechanisms for healthy land and drought resilience during the 17th session of the Conference of the Parties to the UN Convention to Combat Desertification. Union Home Minister Amit Shah has directed all agencies to take strict measures against infiltration. Inaugurating the 9th National Security Strategies Conference 2026 in New Delhi yesterday, Mr. Shah directed that an AI-based analysis of information available on multi-agency center platforms should be done to create SOPs to counter various national security challenges. To effectively tackle terrorism and radicalization, Mr. Shah emphasized training for implementation of the Home Ministry's Prahar scheme, expediting trials by bringing back fugitives and utilizing trial in absentia provisions and undertaking a comprehensive and integrated approach while investigating UAPA cases. Union Education Minister Prahlad Joshi discussed evolving priorities and strategies for strengthening higher education institutions with officials of the University Grants Commission and the All India Council for Technical Education during a virtual meeting. In a social media post, Mr. Joshi stated that the discussion also covered Khelo Bharat with a focus on promoting sports in educational institutions, encouraging wider student participation and nurturing sporting talent among the youth. Indian Sugar and Bioenergy Manufacturers Association Director General Deepak Ballani yesterday said sugar prices are likely to cool off as panic and speculative buying ease with sufficient stocks available in the country. He said the rise in sugar prices over the past 20 days was driven by speculative and panic buying. Immense cricket centuries by Dhruv Jurel and Devdutt Padikkal powered India to a hefty 503 for 9 declared in their first innings against host Sri Lanka on a rain-disrupted second day of the Colombo Test. In reply, Sri Lanka lost two early wickets at just 8 runs when stumps were drawn yesterday. In hockey, the Indian men's team crashed out of the semi-final race of the FIH World Cup after losing to Argentina 3-5 in a second-round pool match at Amstelveen. And that is the end of this news bulletin.

0: summit, and in due course, as per your mutual convenience, having the annual summit. So we have a very strong picture of cooperation to present.
1: Speaking during a meeting, Russian President Putin offered to increase fertilizer supplies to India, saying Moscow is taking steps to support Indian farmers and the country's agricultural sector. He also highlighted the growth in trade between Russia and India this year. National Security Advisor Ajit Doval arrived in Beijing yesterday on a two-day visit to China. He will take part in the 25th round of special representatives talks between the two countries on the boundary issue with his Chinese counterpart and Foreign Minister Wang Yi scheduled today. Announcing the special representative talks at a meeting briefing yesterday, Chinese Foreign Ministry spokesperson Lin Yan said Mr. Doval and Mr. Wang will have an in-depth discussion on the boundary issue as well as other bilateral, regional and international relations. The central government has empowered the West Bengal government to conduct hearings under the Citizenship Amendment Act or CAA and issue citizenship certificates to eligible applicants. Showing a gazette notification issued by the Union Home Ministry, Chief Minister Suvendu Adhikari told reporters at state headquarters yesterday that 23,000 people have so far been recognized as eligible and issued citizenship certificates out of around 2,30,000 applicants. He said the remaining applications would be processed quickly and certificates would be handed over through the respective district magistrate. The government has lifted export restrictions on wheat flour and related products, opening the way for overseas shipments of atta, maida, semolina and other wheat-based products. According to the notification issued by the Directorate General of Foreign Trade, the government has amended the export policy for wheat flour and related products with immediate effect. Security forces have recovered a large quantity of arms and ammunition and explosive from a Maoist dump in the Bheji police station area of Sukma district in Chhattisgarh. Based on information provided by surrendered Maoists, a joint search operation was conducted yesterday by the district force, district reserve guard and Bastar fighters in the forest and hilly areas of Bhandarpadar and Munurkonda. During the operation, 23 weapons including SLRs, rifles, PGL launchers and muzzle-loading guns were recovered. In addition, 492 live rounds of different calibers, 240 gelatin sticks, 18 kg of gunpowder, 5 country-made hand grenades and a large quantity of BGL cells were seized. In men's cricket, centuries drawn by Dhruv Jurel and Devdutt Padikkal powered India to a hefty 503 for 9 declared in their first innings against host Sri Lanka on a rain-disrupted second day of the Colombo Test. In reply, Sri Lanka lost 2 early wickets at just 8 runs when stumps were drawn yesterday. In hockey, the Indian men's team crashed out of the semi-final race of the FIH World Cup after losing to Argentina 3-5 in a second round pool match at Amstel Wien. And that is the end of this news bulletin.
2: நேர்களே, நியூஸ் ஆன் ஏர் மொபைல் செயலி வழியே எஃப்எம் கோல்டு நிகழ்ச்சியை கேட்டுக்கொண்டிருக்கிறீர்கள். இப்போது கேட்கலாம் நினைவில் நின்றவை. இந்த நிகழ்ச்சியில் கண்ணி பெண், தங்கச்சுரங்கம், வாராஜாவா, தெய்வ மகன், சாந்தி நிலையம் ஆகிய

0: He also highlighted the growth in trade between Russia and India this year. National Security Advisor Ajit Doval arrived in Beijing yesterday on a two-day visit to China. He will take part in the 25th round of special representatives talks between the two countries on the boundary issue with his Chinese counterpart and Foreign Minister Wang Yi scheduled today. Announcing the special representatives talks at a media briefing yesterday, Chinese Foreign Ministry spokesperson Lin Yan said Mr. Doval and Mr. Yang will have an in-depth discussion on the boundary issue as well as other bilateral, regional and international relations. The central government has empowered the West Bengal government to conduct hearings under the Citizenship Amendment Act or CAA and issue citizenship certificates to eligible applicants. Showing a gazette notification issued by the Union Home Ministry, Chief Minister Suvendu Adhikari told reporters at state headquarters yesterday that 23,000 people have so far been recognized as eligible and issued citizenship certificates out of around 2,30,000 applicants. He said the remaining applications would be processed quickly and the certificates would be handed over through the respective district magistrates. The Chief Minister urged people who had fled away from Bangladesh due to religious persecution to apply for citizenship under the CAA. The government has lifted export restrictions on wheat flour and related products, opening the way for overseas shipments of atta, maida, semolina and other wheat waste products. According to the notification issued by the Directorate General of Foreign Trade, the government has amended the export policy for wheat flour and related products with immediate effect. Security forces have recovered a large quantity of arms, ammunition and explosives from a Maoist dump in the Bheji police station area of Sukma district in Chhattisgarh. Based on information provided by surrendered Maoists, a joint search operation was conducted by the district force, district reserve guard and Bastar fighters in the forest and hilly areas of Pandarpadar and Munurkonda. During the operation, 23 weapons including SLRs, rifles, BGL launchers and muzzle loading guns were recovered. In addition, 492 live rounds of different calibers, 242 gelatin sticks, 18 kilograms of gunpowder, 5 country-made hand grenades and a large quantity of BGL cells were seized. Immense cricket centuries by Dhruv Jurel and Devdutt Padikkal powered India to a hefty 503 for 9 declared in their first innings against host Sri Lanka on a rain-disrupted second day of the Colombo Test. In reply, Sri Lanka lost 2 early wickets at just 8 runs when stumps were drawn yesterday. And that is the end of this news bulletin.
1: நேரம் நள்ளிரவுக்கு பின் 2 மணி 10 நிமிடம்.

0: National Security Strategies Conference 2026 in New Delhi yesterday, Mr. Shah directed that an AI-based analysis of information available on multi-agency center platforms should be done to create SOPs to counter various national security challenges. To effectively tackle terrorism and radicalization, Mr. Shah emphasized training for implementation of the Home Ministry's Prahar scheme, expediting trials by bringing back fugitives and utilizing trial and absentia provisions, and undertaking a comprehensive and integrated approach while investigating UAPA cases. Union Finance Minister Nirmala Sitharaman will undertake an official visit to Canada and the United States from today. The Finance Ministry said the focus of the visit will be on strengthening bilateral economic and financial partnerships, deepening investment linkages, and advancing cooperation on shared global economic priorities. During her visit to Toronto, Sitharaman will participate in the inaugural economic and financial dialogue with her Canadian counterpart, François-Philippe Champagne. Union Education Minister Prahlad Joshi discussed evolving priorities and strategies for strengthening higher education institutions with officials of the University Grants Commission and the All India Council for Technical Education during a virtual meeting. In a social media post, Mr. Joshi stated that the discussion also covered Khelo Bharat with a focus on promoting sports and educational institutions, encouraging wider student participation, and nurturing sporting talent among the youth. The government has lifted export restrictions on wheat flour and related products, opening the way for overseas shipments of atta, maida, semolina, and other wheat-based products. According to the notification issued by the Directorate General of Foreign Trade, the government has amended the export policy for wheat flour and related products with immediate effect. In men's cricket, centuries by Dhruv Jurel and Devdutt Padikkal powered India to a hefty 503 for 9 declared in their first innings against host Sri Lanka on a rain-disrupted second day of the Colombo Test. And that is the end of this news bulletin.
1: நேரம் நள்ளிரவுக்கு பின் 3 மணி 10 நிமிடம்.

0: training for implementation of the Home Ministry's Prahar scheme, expediting trials by bringing back fugitives and utilizing trial and absentee provisions, and undertaking a comprehensive and integrated approach while investigating UAPA cases. Union Finance Minister Nirmala Sitharaman will undertake an official visit to Canada and the United States from today. The Finance Ministry said the focus of the visit will be on strengthening bilateral economic and financial partnerships, deepening investment leakages, and advancing cooperation on shared global economic priorities. During her visit to Toronto, Sitharaman will participate in the inaugural economic and financial dialogue with her Canadian counterpart, François-Philippe Champagne. Union Education Minister Pralhad Joshi discussed evolving priorities and strategies for strengthening higher education institutions with officials of the University Grants Commission and the All India Council for Technical Education during a virtual meeting. In a social media post, Mr. Joshi stated that the discussion also covered Khelo Bharat with a focus on promoting sports in educational institutions, encouraging wider student participation, and nurturing sporting talent among the youth. The government has lifted export restrictions on wheat flour and related products, opening the way for overseas shipments of atta, maida, semolina, and other wheat-based products. According to the notification issued by the Directorate General of Foreign Trade, the government has amended the export policy for wheat flour and related products with immediate effect. In men's cricket, centuries by Dhruv Jurel and Devdutt Padikkal powered India to a hefty 503 for 9 declared in their first innings against host Sri Lanka on a rain-disrupted second day of the Colombo Test. And that is the end of this news bulletin.
1: நேரம் அதிகாலை 4:10. ஆகாஷ்வாணி சென்னை வானொலியின் எஃப்எம் கோல்ட் 100.1 MHz பண்பலை. பொங்கும் மங்கலம் இன்றைய நிகழ்ச்சியில் மேல்சானான்குப்பம் MGM சரவணன் அவர்களின் நாகஸ்வர இசை கேட்கலாம். வேலூர் BMS கதிர்வேல் அவர்கள் தவில். துவக்கமாக ஸ்ரீ கணேச சரணம் என தொடங்கும் பாபநாசம் சிவன் பாடல், ராகம் திலங், ஆதி தாளம்.

0: On a two-day visit to China, he will take part in the 25th round of special representatives talks between the two countries on the boundary issue with his Chinese counterpart and Foreign Minister Wang Yi scheduled today. Announcing the special representatives talks at a media briefing yesterday, Chinese Foreign Ministry spokesperson Lin Yan said, Mr. Doval and Mr. Wang will have an in-depth discussion on the boundary issue as well as other bilateral, regional and international relations. The government has lifted export restrictions on wheat flour and related products, opening the way for overseas shipments of atta, maida, semolina and other wheat-based products. US Treasury Secretary Scott Bessent said new sanctions aim to block all potential sources of revenue for Iran, warning countries to cut economic ties with Tehran or face retaliation. Speaking at a news conference, the US Secretary said it is no longer acceptable to operate in the gray spaces of the conflict. And that is the end of this news bulletin.
1: நேரம் 5 மணி 10 நிமிடம்.